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And my name is Mojo. Tomorrow, we have more chances to win free money. Look, I'm sure money's tight for a lot of people. If you're one of them, be here. We can help you out. I'll tell you more in two songs how you can grab $1,000. Here's John.

0: Big Eye 107.9. My name is Mojo, and tomorrow is a 9K payday. That means every single hour while you're working 9 to 5, we're working hard on trying to set you up with $1,000. With Christmas coming up, you know, Halloween, maybe this is the year you go with the king-size candy bars for trick-or-treaters. Just a suggestion. You can think about what you want to do with it. Just be here tomorrow to win that money starting at 9 a.m. every hour till 5 p.m. Hourly chances at a grand right here. Howard.
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Hey guys, it is Bobby Bones. Tomorrow morning at 8 a.m., Lunchbox will take the lie detector test. We'll ask him questions we've always wanted to know. And also, did he send all the pizzas to Amy's house that led to her moving?

Albuquerque's number one for new country, Big Eye 107.9. It's Mojo here, and a legendary lineup is headed your way for Boots in the Park, May 14th through the 16th. George Strait, Jason Aldean, Brooks and Dunn, and a whole lot more will be headed to Balloon Fiesta Park with Big Eye 107.9. 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

0: Albuquerque's number one for new country, Big Eye 107.9. And my name is Mojo. Really appreciate you having the station on. Let me be a part of your weekend. I'm looking for you to chime in on this on the talkback, Mike. Scary movies or haunted houses? Which do you prefer during spooky season?
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Big Eye 107.9, Albuquerque's number one for new country. And my name is Mojo. I'm happy for Luke Combs. He is slendering down in a big way. Dropped like 30 pounds. Maybe he'll share some secret tips about how he's able to drop so much weight. Good for Luke. He's on right now.

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6: Thanks for being here as we highlight the incredible women of country music. Lauren Elena just kicked off her headlining tour last week, which is so exciting for her. We love us some Lauren Elena, and she's kicking the show off for us. 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
7: And

That's a throwback from the band Perry, Better Dig 2. All right, I love this. Kay Michelle was on the Bobbycast the other day, and she said she just needs three things to write a good song: food, liquor, and good vibes. We're playing Kay Michelle now. Here's Jesus and Whiskey on Women of iHeart Country. Hi.

0: That's Jesus and Whiskey from K. Michelle on Women of iHeart Country. So Kat and I had this incredible conversation on our Feeling Things podcast that I wanted to bring to your attention. It's about narcissists and how even though they may seem incredibly confident, they are actually very insecure deep down. We were talking about whether it's worth calling out a narcissist in hopes that they will fix their ways, but turns out it's not worth it at all. Kat, who is a licensed therapist, in case you didn't know, explained that by calling out a narcissist, they will feel attacked and wounded, and unfortunately, they will not be open to really any sort of dialogue. And that means even if you mention your concerns, nothing will change. You won't get anywhere with them. It's impossible. So as tempting as it is to want to call out a narcissist on their behavior, it is never worth it. And it's important to remember that it doesn't mean you're giving them a pass. It's about giving yourself permission to stop trying to fix what someone else refuses to see. To hear that full episode, you can check out Feeling Things with Amy and Kat wherever you listen to podcasts.
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1: Nashville's female stars play here. It's the Women of iHeart Country with Amy Brown.

That's Megan Maroney, Beautiful Things. She just celebrated her 29th birthday on Friday, so happy birthday to Megan. She was also recently named one of the world's most influential rising stars by Time Magazine. All right, up next, we got Ella Langley for you. Whenever I'm in the car, the song comes on. I roll the windows down. Such a great one to drive around to. Here's Love and Life Again on Women of iHeartCountry.

That's a throwback from Dolly Parton, 9 to 5. All right, I love this next song. Do you remember Michelle Branch's Goodbye to You from 2002? Well, she has released the song again, this time alongside Maren Morris. So fun. Take a listen. Here's Goodbye to You from Michelle Branch and Maren Morris on Women of iHeart Country.

0: That's Della Lefty on Women of iHeart Country with her song Boston, which, by the way, if you missed her performance at our iHeart Radio Music Festival, well, all good, because you can relive all the best moments, including her performance, Kenny Chesney performing, Lainey Wilson. She also did a Dolly tribute, which was super special. And we had so many other amazing artists there. You can check it all out now. It's up on Disney Plus and Hulu. All right, if you are looking to habit stack and make your mornings more efficient, I saw a video from a personal trainer saying that doing this one single thing in the morning could boost your mood, energy, and metabolism, and it just takes 30 seconds. Any guesses? Yeah, well, I'm talking about squats. Yeah, doing just 10 squats while you're already doing something habitual, like making your coffee or picking out your outfit, helps you to activate multiple muscle groups and improves your balance and posture. Plus, doing this while you're already doing something within your routine is called habit stacking, and that'll help you keep up with the exercise each day. And to take it one step further, here's another great habit stacking idea. While you're brushing your teeth, you can improve your balance by standing on one foot. Honestly, these feel like doable changes, and I personally love a good habit stacking recommendation, so there you go.
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That's a throwback from Gabby Barrett, I hope. Up next, we got Lainey Wilson for you with John Mayer. Here's Phone, Keys, Wallet on Women of iHeart Country.

Big I. What else have a 9? Casper here. Attention, New Mexico high school seniors. 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
1: And would it bother you if your significant other referred to someone at their job as their work wife or work husband? You hear people saying this all the time, but are you cool with it if your significant other is the one saying it? We'll discuss coming up next.

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1: I'm Casper, and we're finding out if it would bother you if your significant other was referring to someone at their job as their work wife or work husband. Nicole, would it bother you?
2: Absolutely. What do you mean? Immediately, no. That's a red flag. Who is this person? I need to meet them.
1: All right, so Nicole's husband or boyfriend or fiance, I better not be throwing around work wife at home, or I fear for his life if he does. Not a good idea, bro.
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0: 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It's getting wild out there, y'all. Best hang with us and keep it grounded with some real folks playing some real country music.
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0: 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Jessica, thank you for listening, and we're finding out if it would bother you if your significant other called someone at his job his work wife.
1: Yeah, it would bother me. I think that's a term we honestly just need to get rid of. Like, you can be close with your coworker and work really well together, but, like, grow up. Work husband, that's like in elementary school when you called a boy that was your friend your boyfriend. Like, come on.

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Hey guys, it is Bobby Bones. Tomorrow morning at 8 a.m., Lunchbox will take the lie detector test. We'll ask him questions we've always wanted to know. And also, did he send all the pizzas to Amy's house that led to her moving?

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And we want to get you and your plus one in opening night of Kenny Chesney's original Vibe Room tour in Tampa. 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
1: I'm Casper, and we're talking about the term work wife and work husband. And if you're okay with your significant other referring to someone at their job as this, as a work wife or work husband, Josh, what do you think about this? If your wife called someone their work husband on the job, would it bother you?
2: I think I'm fine with it. Like, if you're in a trusting relationship, you know, like, if that's the straw that's going to break the camel's back, that's going to cause them to cheat, they were going to cheat anyway. So I think you should trust your significant other. And if you don't have that kind of trust, you're not in a good enough relationship and you need to work on it.
1: See, I think Josh has good points there. But the question is, would it bother you? And I think he's lying. I think it would bother him. If she was saying, work husband, there's no way it wouldn't bother you. There's no way at all. It would bother anybody. If you're a living, breathing human being, it's going to bother you. Come on, people.
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1: And congrats to Sam. He won $1,000 this past week with a cash contest, and he has plans for that money. What are you thinking, Sam?
2: The first thing I'm going to do with my $1,000 is put it away and think logically.
1: Think logically. That's a first. Never heard that one before. All right, hey, whether you want to think logically or just spend it on whatever, totally up to you. Your next shot to win tomorrow morning.

Albuquerque's number one for new country, Big Eye 107.9. Casper here. A legendary lineup is headed your way for Boots in the Park, May 14th through 16th. George Strait, Jason Aldean, Brooks and Dunn, and a whole lot.

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And I'm not saying you have to pick one over the other. I mean, I would just do both. But for fun, which one would you pick? A scary movie or a haunted house this time of year? Think about it.

0: Albuquerque's number one for new country, Big Eye 107.9. I'm Casper, and just for fun here, we're finding out what you would pick between these two things this time of year, this Halloween season. A scary movie or a haunted house? Think about it. What do you think, Kyle? What's your take here?
1: 100% would much prefer the scary movie. Haunted house, they might try to touch me. They might jump out. I might pee my pants a little bit.
0: All right, I see what you mean. Although there are some scary movies out there that may make you want to pee your pants too. But at least, yeah, you have the comfort of your own bathroom that you could run to. All right, what about you? Scary movie or haunted house? More of your answers next.
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0: 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Vicky, thank you for listening. We're finding out what you would pick just for fun here. A scary movie or a haunted house. What are you thinking?
1: Go to a haunted house. It's real life, like right there in your face. Not you're sitting on your couch in the comfort of your own home.
0: Good point. If you want to feel like you're actually in the movie, do the haunted house. But again, I would just do both. Maybe do the haunted house, then come home, watch the scary movie. That's the play.

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Hey guys, it is Bobby Bones. Tomorrow morning at 8 a.m., Lunchbox will take the lie detector test. We'll ask him questions we've always wanted to know. And also, did he send all the pizzas to Amy's house that led to her moving?

Big Eye 107.9, Albuquerque's number one for new country. And there's still time to win your way in an opening night of Kenny Chesney's original Vibe Room tour in Tampa and get the VIP treatment as well. I'm going to run down how you can win coming up in the next 10 minutes.

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0: I'm Casper, and we want to get you and your best concert buddy in opening night of Kenny Chesney's original Vibe Room tour in Tampa. 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Deadline is tonight. This is your last chance to get it done. So if you haven't done it yet, make sure to enter to win tonight. And hopefully tomorrow, you'll be getting some good news and seeing Kenny opening night. Good luck.
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1: 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We'll talk

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1: 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Another

Albuquerque's number one for new country, Big Eye 107.9. And we are not done with this weekend just yet. Still going. Let me know what you want to hear to keep the weekend going strong here. If you're on Instagram, say hi. 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
1: I'm Casper. 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And Julie, you were saying there's something that you didn't learn to do as a kid that you wish you could learn to do now as an adult. 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
1: And we're talking about something you wish you would have learned to do as a kid, but you didn't. 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
2: 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I wish that this was something that I learned when I was younger, when my brain could, I don't know, take it in easier. But I really wish that I knew it was fluent in it now.
1: I took 2 years of Spanish in high school. I think I retained about 1% of that. Girl, shake it,

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Hey guys, it is Bobby Bones. Tomorrow morning at 8 a.m., Lunchbox will take the lie detector test. We'll ask him questions we've always wanted to know. And also, did he send all the pizzas to Amy's house that led to her?

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And we want to get you and your plus one in opening night of Kenny Chesney's original Vibe Room tour in Tampa. 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

0: Albuquerque's number one for new country, Big Eye 107.9. And we're finding out what you want to learn as an adult that you didn't learn as a kid. So, you know, something you wish you would have learned when you were younger that you didn't, and now you're grown up and you'd love to learn it. Leah, what was it for you? You were saying that yours is really random. What is it?
1: Okay, this is kind of weird, but yeah. I've always wanted to yodel since I was really young.
0: Yeah.
1: So that's something that I would definitely learn as an adult.
0: That is random. You don't hear many people saying, I didn't learn how to yodel as a kid, and I want to yodel now. So there you go. You could be a world-class yodeler. I think it's ever too old to learn a yodel, right? You could be 100 and yodeling away over there. So good luck to you. Keep the interest coming on the iHeart app. Hit that red talkback mic and let's hear it.
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1: Hey, congrats to Mark. 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
2: 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Something fun. I'm just happy. I
1: don't love it. Well, we're happy you're happy, and we want you to be happy too. Your next shot to win and be happy tomorrow morning, 9 o'clock with the morning show.

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Attention, New Mexico high school seniors. 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
1: And what is something you are 100% super OCD about? And you admit this. If someone were to call you on it, you'd be like, yeah, I'm OCD about that. What would it be for you? Think about it, and we will discuss this coming up next. Baby, last

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1: And what is something you admit you are 100% OCD about? For me, it's the doors being locked. I will check our doors being locked when I'm leaving. And if I'm leaving the house alone, like my wife or daughters aren't here, like the weight of the world is on me. I'm checking every door over and over again to make sure they're locked. And the garage door, man, don't even get me started. I used to leave and then drive back because I thought I left it up. Even though I know I put it down, I'd have to go back and check. I swear I'm okay. What about you, Gloria? What are you OCD about?
2: I need my bed to be made. Like, I will not leave my home until it's made. And, you know, the whole pillows being laid nicely, the whole thing. It just makes me feel so much better to come home and see a nicely made bed.
1: Okay, that's a good OCD thing right there. That's not weird, like my whole locked door and garage door thing. I like yours better. All right, what about you? What are you OCD about? Let me know on the iHeart app. Hit that red talkback mic and let's hear it.
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2: 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I want to make sure I didn't accidentally, like, unlock it.
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Hey guys, it is Bobby Bones. Tomorrow morning at 8 a.m., Lunchbox will take the lie detector test. We'll ask him questions we've always wanted to know. And also, did he send all the pizzas to Amy's house that led to her moving? 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

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And we are in the final moments here of your chance to win your way in an opening night of Kenny Chesney's original Vibe Room Tour in Tampa. 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
1: I'm Casper, and we're finding out what your OCD about. We've heard about the bed being made. 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Mine was making sure the house doors were all locked and the garage door was down because I thought I left it up, but I know I didn't. I went back and checked it. I'm not as bad at this anymore, I swear. But that, some examples right there for you. Stacey, how about you?
2: I am OCD about washing my hands. I probably wash my hands like 50 times a day. If I touch anything that is remotely like dirty or somebody else touched, I have to wash my hands immediately.
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Big Eye 107.9. I'm Casper, and what a way this would be to start the week off. Imagine winning $1,000 on a Monday. This could be you tomorrow. We have hourly chances to win this money, this $1,000. So be listening to win tomorrow morning at 9 o'clock, your first crack at it right here. Good luck.

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7: 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Welcome to After Midnight, show number 1739. I'm Granger Smith. I'm your host here. I've got some good news I'm going to read for you. Hang tight. I've also got some

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It's Granger Smith on Albuquerque's number one for new country, Big Eye 107.9. Hey, good way to get your Monday going? How about with some good news? I got something to share with you coming up in two songs. Hang tight.

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1: Off of Florida's Treasure Coast, a local salvage crew just made an incredible discovery. More than $1 million in gold and silver coins from the legendary 1715 Treasure Fleet shipwreck. The haul includes over 1,000 silver coins and several gold pieces believed to have spilled from a chest when a hurricane sent the fleet to the ocean floor. The team plans to preserve the artifacts and display them at local museums so that everyone can get a glimpse of this slice of maritime history.
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11: 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We're glad you're here. This is After Midnight with Granger Smith.

Hey, Albuquerque, it's Granger Smith here on After Midnight on Big Eye 107.9. So I got a topic I want to discuss next hour. What's the scariest movie you've ever seen? Call me with this. We'll talk next hour, 866-607-8383.

0: Granger Smith here on After Midnight. Don't forget, Bobby Bones is on the way later this morning, only on Big Eye 107.9.
1: How you doing, Granger? This is Nick. I'm just halfway through a night shift as a security guard. It's nice being able to ride around my rounds and listen to y'all's tunes. Appreciate it.
0: Thank you for your service, Nick. 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

0: 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It's Granger Smith on Albuquerque's number one for new country, Big Eye 107.9. Ann Hudson is coming up next with all the latest from Nashville. 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
1: You know, Granger, it's kind of interesting how Garth Brooks has been rolling out this tour. Well, he just added another city to his tour. We've got the dates and ticket details coming up for you in your Nashville news next.

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1: So Garth Brooks is taking his Blame It All on My Roots tour to Kansas City. 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Aw, congratulations to Tim McGraw and Faith Hill. 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So cute. I love that couple.
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It's After Midnight. It's your buddy, Granger Smith. Thanks for listening to Albuquerque's Big Eye 107.9. Okay, scariest movie you've ever seen, Call Me. We'll talk about this in two songs, 866-607-8383. Baby,

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1: Brand new topic for the brand new work week. The question is this, because it's kind of the appropriate time of year to be asking this question. What's the scariest movie you've ever seen? And it might be when you were a kid. Probably, I'm saying most likely, the scariest movies of our life is looking back when we were kids and we saw something we shouldn't have seen. we accidentally saw a movie at a friend's house that we rented at Blockbuster and we shouldn't have rented it. What is that for you? My number, 866-607-8383. I don't know if anything compares for me to that very first Halloween, Michael Myers. That just rocked my little third grade world or whatever. However old I was, I was too young, way too young. But I saw it at a friend's house and I couldn't get out of my head. You watch it now, it's kind of silly. It's kind of cheesy. But back then, man, those movies, they would get you. What is that for you? I've got more, but I'll continue that this week. What is it for you? Scariest movie, 866-607-8383.
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Thanks for listening to Albuquerque's Big Eye 107.9. 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
1: Hello, Granger. 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
2: 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Thank you so much for

say so. 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It's Granger Smith on Albuquerque's number one for new country, Big Eye 107.9. Okay, a Florida baby's terrifying medical emergency led to charges against her parents, and doctors say that her seven-year-old brother saved her life. Yeah. Earl Dibbles Jr. will be in here to share what went down coming up.

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2: A Florida couple faces felony child neglect charges after their 6-month-old daughter was hospitalized with a blood alcohol level of 0.383. Her 7-year-old brother found her unresponsive and woke their parents. And doctors credited that little boy with saving her life. Parents Jesse Waldrop and Desiree Uzabani told investigators they may have accidentally mixed up her formula water with vodka on a beach trip. Huh? Both was arrested and released on bond with orders to stay away from their daughter. And their little boy deserves a little bit of credit for getting their help.
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7: Hey, thanks for starting Monday here with me on After Midnight. Y'all, so grateful for you third shifters listening to the show, making this America's favorite radio program, and keeping America rolling 24-7. That's what you do on this third shift. I'm Granger Smith, your host. I'm going to talk about some things that went down on this day in history coming up. I've got a little list I want to read for you. Plus some Nashville news with Ann Hudson, stories about your favorite stars out there in Nashville. All of this coming up real soon, so don't go anywhere.

Hey there, third shifters. Thanks for listening tonight. It's Granger Smith on Big Eye 107.9. So it was on this date that a royal wedding started a party people still celebrate. We'll talk about that, plus some other things that went down on this day in history coming up.

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1: 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Hang with us till sunrise here on After Midnight with Granger Smith.

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1: On this day in history, in 1492, Christopher Columbus, yes, you know, he sailed the ocean blue and reached land in the Bahamas. In 1810, a royal wedding in Bavaria began the celebrations that became Oktoberfest. 1949, Army medic Desmond Doss became the first conscientious objector awarded the Medal of Honor. In 1968, actor Hugh Jackman was born. 1997, John Denver died in a plane crash off the California coast. In 2000, a terrorist attack on the USS Cole in Yemen killed 17 American soldiers. Those are a few things that went down on this day in history.
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0: God, family, and country music. That's what we're all about. Thanks for staying up here on After Midnight with Granger Smith.

It's After Midnight. It's your buddy, Granger Smith. Thanks for listening to Albuquerque's Big Eye 107.9. Brought this up last hour. I'm still looking for your thoughts. What's the scariest movie you've ever seen? 866-607-8383.

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1: Hey, Granger, this is David from Nashville, Tennessee. I'm road tripping out to North Carolina right now to see a special lady.
0: Have fun, brother. Thank you for listening while you're heading out there.

0: Granger Smith here on After Midnight. Don't forget, Bobby Bones is on the way later this morning, only on Big Eye 107.9. Ann Hudson is about to jump on and share some Nashville news with us. Ann, what do you have lined up?
1: Oh my gosh, this is so cool, Granger. Did you see the piece of George Strait history that you can actually win in an auction? It's so cool. Curious if you would bet. I got that story coming up in your Nashville news next. Why?

0: Here's what's new in Nashville. Here's Ann Hudson.
1: If you've ever wanted to own a piece of George Strait history, you're going to love this. A 1958 Chevy Corvette, once owned by George Strait himself, is heading to auction. 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Aw, congratulations to Tim McGraw and Faith Hill. 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So cute. I love that couple.
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0: 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It's Granger Smith on Albuquerque's number one for new country, Big Eye 107.9.
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8: Happy Monday, everybody. Third Shifters, thank you for keeping America rolling 24-7. Hour number four starts right now. I'm glad to be alongside you. Granger Smith here. It's After Midnight. I've got this topic, brand new topic. How soon are you going to that? Like 1 to 10, how soon are you going to a completely self-driving vehicle? 866-607-8383. I've also got Earl Bibbles Jr. lighting it up with a dumb criminal story. This here with a bunch of good country music. Hour number four. Here we go. Man,

Hey, Albuquerque, it's Granger Smith here on After Midnight on Big Eye 107.9. We're going to talk about this in two songs, but scale of 1 to 10, how willing are you to go to an autonomous driving car? A car that drives itself. Call me with that, 866-607-8383. Baby,

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1: Okay, brand new topic for this hour. And I'm sure we're going to get some good phone calls about this, but scale of 1 to 10, how do you feel about getting a self-driving car or truck? Scale of 1 to 10. And we could throw zero. I bet we have some zeros. But how close are you to trusting a self-driving car? I think I would get both sides of this topic here from you guys. 866-607-8383. I saw the other day that, you know, right now, self-driving cars require your eyes to go up and you have to kind of be watching and pay attention. You have to be touching the wheel ever so often with your hands. Not anymore. That's going away. There's a new update coming to specifically Tesla. They're going completely autonomous. You ain't got to look up at all. You could take a nap if you want to. That's coming. Scale of 1 to 10, how do you feel about that? 866-607-8383.
0: There it is, our new topic this week. Want to be a part of the show? Call up and chime in. Our number is 866-607-8383. Make After Midnight yours tonight.
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Hey, Albuquerque, it's Granger Smith here on After Midnight on Big Eye 107.9. Continuing a conversation we started earlier, scale of 1 to 10, how confident do you feel with a self-driving car? 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

0: 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It's your buddy, Granger Smith. 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
1: What's up, brother? I'm calling from Grand Bend, Ontario, Canada. Love your show, man. Up watching, listening. Cheers.
0: Well, cheers, buddy. Thank you so much for listening.

Granger Smith here on After Midnight. Don't forget, Bobby Bones is on the way later this morning, only on Big Eye 107.9. You know, it's never smart to run from the cops, but try doing that on the back of a mule, and then you're going to end up in an Earl Dibbles dumb criminal story. He'll be here to share coming up next. Hang tight.

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1: Listen, I get it. Not everyone sleeps at night. Some of us think, some of us drive, some of us pray. Granger's with you through it all. Thanks for being a part of the After Midnight family.

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1: A Kentucky man was arrested twice in 3 days for causing disturbances and refusing to stop while riding his mule. Police first encountered him outside a bar on Saturday, where he was intoxicated and resisted arrest after being asked to leave the establishment. Then, 2 days later, he was spotted intoxicated and riding the same old mule down the road, again refusing to stop when ordered by police. I wonder if that old mule should ever be arrested, too. They stubborn. Dumb.
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7: Monday, early risers, welcome to After Midnight with me, Granger Smith, your host. Hey, I've got some good news to kick your Monday off with, plus some Nashville news. Doesn't necessarily have to be good, but it's news about your favorite stars out there in Nashville and what they're up to. Ann Hudson's got you covered on that. Hey, I'm glad you're here. Thank you for making this America's favorite radio program.

0: Hey there, third shifters. Thanks for listening tonight. It's Granger Smith on Big Eye 107.9. Hey, good way to get your Monday going. How about with some good news? I got something to share with you coming up in two songs. Hang tight.
1: He's a ranch hand in a pinch, man. Hotter than the red on the cattle brand. 'Cause she's a gold digger with a quick trigger. A cast iron skillet's

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1: Off of Florida's Treasure Coast, a local salvage crew just made an incredible discovery. More than $1 million in gold and silver coins from the legendary 1715 Treasure Fleet shipwreck. The haul includes over 1,000 silver coins and several gold pieces believed to have spilled from a chest when a hurricane sent the fleet to the ocean floor. The team plans to preserve the artifacts and display them at local museums so that everyone can get a glimpse of this slice of maritime history.
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0: 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Working late never sounded so good. This is After Midnight with Granger Smith.

It's after midnight. It's your buddy, Granger Smith. Thanks for listening to Albuquerque's Big Eye 107.9. Brought this up last hour. Still looking for your thoughts. How do you feel about self-driving cars? Would you go to one? Let me know. 866-607-8383.

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1: Hey, yeah, I was calling in. Yeah, I'm up bright and early because I'm heading to work. I got to go cook them bagels for all those people that want to come in at Panera Bread and eat bagels and have coffee. Don't want to disappoint anybody. And to listen to you guys. Thank you so much.
0: Gosh, that sounds like a very, very important job. 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
2: 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Well, he just added another city to his tour, and we've got the dates and ticket details coming up for you in your Nashville news next. On a train.

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1: So Garth Brooks is taking his Blame It All on My Roots tour to Kansas City. 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Aw, congratulations to Tim McGraw and Faith Hill. 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So cute. I love that couple.
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You're up all night here on After Midnight with Granger Smith.

Granger Smith here on After Midnight. Don't forget, Bobby Bones is on the way later this morning, only on Big Eye 107.9. Hey, thanks for sharing your Monday here with me on After Midnight, y'all. Before you take off and get your day started, let me remind you, God is great and He is worthy of our praise. I'm Granger Smith, coming to y'all from the Yee Yee Farm in Central Texas. If you're just now getting your day started, just now having your first cup of coffee and you want to hang out some more, you could join me on another show called Mornings with Granger on Yee Yee Radio. One way to find Yee Yee Radio is from the link in the bio of our Instagram page at After Midnight Granger Smith.

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7: One final hour of Mondays After Midnight starts right now. Welcome, y'all. Granger Smith here, your host. I'm going to talk about some things that went down on this day in history coming up, plus some Nashville news with Ann Hudson, stories about your favorite stars out there in Nashville. Good morning. I'm glad you're here. We're still After Midnight.

Hey there, third shifters. Thanks for listening tonight. It's Granger Smith on Big Eye 107.9. So it was on this date that a royal wedding started a party people still celebrate. We'll talk about that, plus some other things that went down on this day in history coming up.

97.9. We know the night shift isn't easy. That's why we're bringing the music and the meaning. Granger's with you all night with songs, stories, and conversations that keep it real. Thanks for being a part of the After Midnight family.

0: 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It's time for This Day in History with Granger Smith.
1: On this day in history, in 1492, Christopher Columbus, yes, you know, he sailed the ocean blue and reached land in the Bahamas. In 1810, a royal wedding in Bavaria began the celebrations that became Oktoberfest. 1949, Army medic Desmond Doss became the first conscientious objector awarded the Medal of Honor. In 1968, actor Hugh Jackman was born. 1997, John Denver died in a plane crash off the California coast. In 2000, a terrorist attack on the USS Cole in Yemen killed 17 American soldiers. Those are a few things that went down on this day in history.
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0: 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My last single Saturday night.
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2: 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The third shift is rolling here as we kick off the week. 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
1: What's up, Granger? It's Logan out in Charlotte picking up this garbage, trying to clean this place up. Love the show. I hope you have a great, blessed day.
0: What's up, Logan?

0: Granger Smith here on After Midnight. Don't forget, Bobby Bones is on the way later this morning, only on Big Eye 107.9. Ann Hudson is about to jump on and share some Nashville news with us. Ann, what do you have lined up?
1: Oh my gosh, this is so cool, Granger. Did you see the piece of George Strait history that you can actually win in an auction? It's so cool. Curious if you would bet. I got this.

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1: If you've ever wanted to own a piece of George Strait history, you're going to love this. A 1958 Chevy Corvette, once owned by George Strait himself, is heading to auction. 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Aw, congratulations to Tim McGraw and Faith Hill. 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So cute. I love that couple.
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Hey there, third shifters. Thanks for listening tonight. It's Granger Smith on Big Eye 107.9. As we wave goodbye to Mondays After Midnight, I want to remind you that we have a brand new streaming channel. I think it's pretty great. It's called Yee Yee Radio. We'll continue some of the conversations from tonight over there. The link to that is in the bio of our Instagram page at After Midnight Granger Smith. Or you can just find it at Yee Yee Radio on Instagram.

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2: Today, Lunchbox gets on the polygraph, the lie detector test. We will ask him questions that we have gathered. We will ask him the big question. Is he the one that sent all the pizzas to Amy's house for an extended period of time that made her freak out and move? So, the polygraph in studio. We can't wait. That's coming up in a little bit. The segment we're about to do is some houses are doing this instead of candy for trick-or-treating for Halloween. And it's pretty hilarious. Some people are going to hate it. Some are going to love it. We'll do that. And an inbox coming up where this wife's got a husband that snores so loud. All right. Glad everybody's here. Let's get started.
0: Bobby Bone.

0: And it's on Saturday night this year, so it is going to be a late night of trick-or-treating.
1: It's on Saturday night?
0: Yeah.
2: Mm-hmm. Oh, I didn't realize that.
0: Get ready for that. So don't be turning off your light at 8 o'clock. I mean, kids are coming till 9, 9:30 Saturday night.
1: Who are you talking to?
0: The people in the neighborhood.
3: Just letting them know what's up.
1: Just asking.
0: And also, people, if you're not going to be there, turn your dang light off. I'm sick
2: That's a good point.
0: I'm sick of these people. How many times have we been doing Halloween? How many centuries have we been doing Halloween and you still don't know the rule? Turn off your light.
2: What's the cutoff, though? Like, when are trick-or-treaters done?
0: Saturday night, probably 9.
2: 10 o'clock, 9?
1: 9's good.
3: 9, probably,
1: I'm surprised your answer makes sense.
3: Yes, normally it doesn't.
1: Yeah, you're on. I think 9's good for Saturday night.
2: Okay.
1: What if you run out of candy?
3: Then you turn off
2: your light. You have to turn off your light.
1: Or do you... deliver something to your house?
3: No.
0: No.
1: Oh, you're good.
2: No. Would you guys ever break into like a treat, like a trick, like books or anything else other than like candy?
0: No, we just went over this. No.
2: I know.
0: No, but turn off your light.
1: He's passionate about this.
0: Turn off your light. No. There was one house in my neighborhood. I can still picture it to this day. They lived diagonal from Jane Whitty, and we would go there every year just because I thought one year they're going to change, and they'd give you a nickel every time.
1: That's all?
0: That's it.
1: They just go to the bank, get nickels, and give a nickel to kids?
0: Yes. It was so stupid.
1: But you were a kid.
0: Yes.
1: So nickels are worth a little more.
0: But I kept thinking, this is the year they're going to have candy. Nickel.
1: Do any houses that you guys know have the full size and you go there because you know?
2: Yes.
0: No.
2: I have a neighbor that does the full size, but she also does like her realtor business on there. So
1: she staples.
0: That is so
2: it's also an ad. I love it. I respect
3: it. Well, that's good. She can write it off.
1: You think that's stupid too?
0: I think it's great, but if she really thinks a kid is looking at that and going, oh, I'm going to buy a house from this lady, you're wasting your money.
2: The parents.
0: But who looks at their kids' candy?
3: I do.
2: We do.
3: They spread it out on the ground and be like, oh, dang, you got a full size?
0: And you're like, wait a minute, is that a realtor? Oh,
1: do you worry that they could get candy with razor blades in it?
3: No.
0: No.
1: So that's nothing?
2: Mm-hmm.
1: Do you take the good candy yourself? Sneak any of that?
2: Absolutely.
3: Yes, it's called the parent tax.
0: 100%. I like the Reese's. My kids are really into the like Skittles and stuff like that. Some of them, they don't even like the chocolates yet. It's weird.
3: Yeah, I'll take that bit, oh honey.
2: Like they haven't grown into the chocolates yet?
0: Yeah, like my middle one, he's not to where he likes like Snickers and Kit Kats. And he's all about the sour and the Gobstoppers and the weird stuff like
3: my
0: that.
3: My kids too.
1: Do you guys have to sneak the candy or will your kids... let you have it.
0: Oh, they let me have it.
2: No, I got to sneak it. They're very possessive of their candy. Very. What are you going
3: to
2: do?
3: That's
2: are
3: when you have to explain to them. This is part of the whole, the parent tax.
1: What we're going to do is we have a friend that has a neighborhood that has some good candy in it. And we're going to go over to their house. Billy just likes to be rolled around in the stroller. And so we'll probably roll around for 20 minutes. Nothing really.
2: Is she going to get candy though? Like, is she going to have a bucket?
1: I don't know.
0: No, the answer's no.
1: It doesn't matter to me either way. I would like some candy, so.
2: Yeah, that's what
1: she
2: has.
1: She has a little costume, and Caitlin was afraid that if we put the costume on her night of, she would just hate it so much. So she's put it on like 3 times for like an hour each day just so she gets used to it.
3: It's so cute.
1: Yeah,
2: that's good. Cute.
1: Yeah. You a hater?
0: No, I'm a hater. If your kid can't talk, they don't get candy. If they can't say trick or treat, they don't get candy.
1: So dumb. The lower limit is talking. What's the upper limit?
0: 16, 17.
2: You're driving?
1: 17.
0: Yeah, that's fine.
1: What about driving? If you can drive, you shouldn't be driving.
2: Yeah, you can't drive yourself to the next house.
1: Yeah. You can't drive yourself to the next neighborhood, next house. Good point.

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1: 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Sylvester Stallone is back as mob boss Dwight Manfredi in Tulsa King, the Paramount Plus hit series considered to be one of the best gangster TV shows ever. Just when it looks like Dwight's empire is finally on solid ground, everything about him starts to crack. Enemies he thought were long gone resurface. New threats are closing in, and the people closest to him are caught in the crossfire. Dwight's rivals are coming for everything he's got, and they won't stop until he has nothing left. The stakes are higher than ever. The danger is coming from all sides, and Dwight and his crew are running out of options. With cash running low, old debts coming due, and pressure mounting, Dwight and his crew are forced to get creative just to stay in business. Dwight Manfredi didn't build an empire just to watch it fall. He'll fight with everything he's got. Because when everything is on the line, the king doesn't back down. Tulsa King, new season, streaming October 16th, only on Paramount Plus.
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0: Hello, Bobby Bones. My fiance snores so loudly that I normally have to sleep with headphones on just to get any rest. Recently, I got sick with the flu, fever, headaches, chills, coughing. I was miserable, just wanted a night of decent sleep. I asked him to sleep in the other room. He said no, got into bed, fell asleep immediately, and started snoring. I would absolutely sleep in another room if the roles were reversed. Am I asking too much by wanting one quiet night when I'm sick? Or is my fiance being selfish? Signed, fiance who needs sleep. He's being extremely selfish.
1: Yeah.
0: That is wildly selfish. That is irresponsibly selfish, especially if you're sick. I mean, we're not even talking about what should happen moving forward with him just sleeping next to you if you can't sleep. Because if you're not sleeping, you're going to be sick. If you're not getting enough rest, if you're always waking up, you're going to be sick. And the fact that you have the flu, now, hopefully you move to another room. But if you're sick, you should be in your most comfortable place, which is your bedroom.
1: Mm-hmm.
0: You shouldn't have to go, if you're sick, to another bedroom that's not your most comfortable place. That sucks. He sucks in that situation.
1: Yeah, this is wild to me.
0: He may not suck in general, overall, but he sucks in that situation. You don't think so?
2: What if, like, you just want to be close to your spouse?
0: While they're
2: spouse?
0: Sick?
2: Yes.
0: She said he came
2: in
0: and went right to sleep.
2: And in health.
0: You take care of her when she's sick, not annoy her when she's sick.
1: And if what would make her feel best is you in another room, then you go to the other room.
2: I just think he needs to be told, like, a little conversation about this because
0: asked him to sleep in the other room for one night.
2: He was told. Okay.
3: Okay. If she's so bad, get up and move, lady. You can move. You have feet. You can walk.
0: She's sick. And when you're sick, you should be in the most comfortable place for you because everything else is uncomfortable.
3: I would rather you get the sick germs all over that guest bedroom than all over our bedroom.
0: No, she's already sick in the bed.
3: Man.
0: If someone's sick, they deserve their own bedroom and their own TV and their own comforts, their normal comforts, because nothing else is normal. It's an abnormal feeling. That sucks.
1: Mm-hmm.
0: I'm sorry that's happened. What do you do next? Explain that you were hurt? And hopefully he moved. Otherwise, you split bedrooms.
1: Yeah.
2: This sounds like it's going to be a problem for a while because he
1: definitely
2: snores.
1: This is a larger conversation.
0: No, it's more than the snoring. It's the fact that he didn't care about her enough for one night, regardless of what it was. If it was his breath stunk, he snored. It doesn't matter what it is. If she's like, I'm sick, please give me one night. And he said no. That's
2: crazy.
1: I know. I hate that for her.
0: That's not a good indicator.
1: Mm-mm.
0: Yeah. We don't have much for you here. Hit me up on Giving Tuesday. I'll get you with some money for some
2: another
0: divorce.
2: divorce fees.
0: Attorney. Yeah.
1: No, they could do it. Well, yeah. I don't think we have to jump to that conclusion, but they do need to. There's some sort of issue here.
0: Yeah. Okay, good luck. Sorry we can't really help you except to let you know, give you affirmation that we would be upset as well.
1: Mm-hmm.
0: All right, close it up.
3: Yes, sir.
4: Bobby Bones.
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1: We're going to play good idea, bad idea. Someone on this show has an idea that they think all of us should do. Good idea, bad idea. We'll talk about it next.
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1: Show. Good idea or bad idea? Eddie wants us all to start sharing our locations with each other.
2: Why? That's fine. I mean, that could be safe for us.
3: There we go.
1: What's your reason?
3: Well, the other day we were all going from like your house back to the studio and I started to get worried because I hit traffic and I'm like, well, I don't know where everyone is. Am I going to be really late? It'd be great to just look at my phone and be like, oh, okay, Bobby's still behind me. Okay. But we don't have each other's locations and the kids are doing it.
2: Oh, my son, all the kids do it. They know where everybody is.
3: Yeah.
1: They share with multiple kids where they are all the time.
2: Oh, yeah. On Snapchat or like whatever, they're all connected. They know, or just even sharing through their iPhones, their Apple locations, they all know where each other are. It's kind of weird.
3: They'll be like, oh, look, my son's at the movies. Oh, my buddy Billy's at the movie. Like, that's cool.
1: So good idea, bad idea on this, Amy?
2: I mean, I could see how it could be helpful. I too was worried that same day Eddie was.
1: Well, we all have each other's locations where we know where each other is all the time.
3: Well, you can turn it off, too, whenever you want to. It's a little sus when you do that, but you can turn it off.
1: What do you think?
2: I mean, my kids are already tracking everywhere I am. Why not add y'all?
1: It's a good idea from Amy. You?
4: Terrible idea.
2: We could all meet up.
4: You guys don't? No, because then that's what I was going to say. I'll be somewhere and Amy will drop in like, oh, I just happen to be here. Oh, why don't we have dinner together? You know, very awkward and weird. Yeah. My wife doesn't have my location. You're not going to have my location.
3: Okay.
1: So we got one good and one bad. I'm going to go bad, too.
4: Thank you.
1: I don't need you guys to know what I'm up to.
2: Well, we know where you are.
3: Yes,
2: you're either at your house, at the Netflix studio, or here.
1: You never know.
2: Okay, I guarantee you, you've got three locations where you are. Maybe Urban Market. Okay, four.
3: It would be cool, though, to see like, oh, wow, Bobby's at the grocery store. Let me go sneak up on him.
1: Well, that's what Lunchbox said. That you got to do to him. I'm going to go bad idea, too. So I'm going to go no on that. But who has your location? My wife's the only person that has mine, and she has it. The only time that I would be sus and turn it off is if we get in a fight, and I haven't done this in years. And I'd be like, I need some time. So I'd get in the car and drive off. It's like the first year we were married. And then I would turn it off.
3: Dang, so she had no idea where you were going.
1: No idea. Yeah, that's an earlier version of me. Yeah. Only my wife. Who has yours?
3: My wife and two of my kids. That's it.
1: Is it because they have phones, the other two don't?
3: Yeah. Well, one of my boys has the Apple Watch, and he kind of wants to know where I am when I'm picking him up from school. Like, oh, okay, dad's 5 minutes away, no problem.
1: Do you ever turn it off from them?
3: I've done it before, but it's more like what you're saying, kind of like to get them back, you know?
1: Yeah.
3: Or add a little suspense to it.
1: Yeah, a little retribution. Yeah. Do you even know how to do it?
4: No idea how to do it. Zero people have it.
1: You don't know what the app is. You can do Find My on your iPhone.
4: No, don't know what that is. Good. Yeah, I don't need it. No one needs to know where I'm at. I'm cool.
1: Yeah.
4: If you need to know where I'm at, call me. Hey, where you at?
1: Got it. You?
4: Yeah, simple.
2: Just my kids.
1: They know where you are all the time? Or do you just know where they are all the time?
2: No, they know where I am too. We're both on the family plan. Also, I realized too, my in-laws are on our, my former in-laws. My kids added them.
3: Oh, so they have your location?
2: Mm-hmm. Oof. Everybody on the, like if you pull it up. But they're in Austin.
3: Still though.
2: And also, that's okay. They can know where I am.
3: Man, they pull it up. Amy's at a different house. What the?
1: But she's at a different house every night? Yeah.
2: I've not been at a different house. Why would I be at a different house? Also, I would be more nervous about my kids seeing that
3: Amy's
2: than
3: on
2: them.
3: The move at 3, at like 2 in the morning on a Saturday? What?
1: Going to another house? What the?

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1: With Lunchbox.
2: Tell me something good.
3: Billy is a single dad in Oklahoma City, and he'd get off work. He'd have to go pick up his kids. Only problem is he didn't have a car, and they were at the Boys and Girls Club where they go after school, and he'd walk a couple miles every day, pick up his kids, get them, go home. Well, Isaiah Hartenstein, who plays for the Oklahoma City Thunder, found out about Billy not having a car, being a single dad, said, I'm going to make life easier on him. Dropped him a new car. Boom. That's cool.
4: Wow.
3: Yeah. There you go. The keys, man. It's yours.
5: You threw him the keys?
3: Yeah, he did his little patented floater shot.
6: Did you make that up?
3: Yeah. That's what he does. Now. He does a little tear.
6: Like changed someone's life for years and years and years.
3: Man, how cool would that be to have an athlete hear your story and just be like, you know what? Here's a new car.
4: Well, that's what Shaq does, and then you hate on him for it.
5: Oh, good one, Amy.
3: But Shaq does it just for...
6: You mean Shaq does it a lot and changes a lot of people's lives, and you don't like that?
4: Exactly. And it would be so cool to be the recipient.
3: Yeah, I'm just saying. Like, if you like had an 05 Altima that was dead... And you needed a car, and
6: sounds
3: someone heard your story, and you got three kids that you need to get from point A to point B.
4: You ride your bike to work every day.
6: You have another car.
3: That would be awesome.
6: Yeah. Anyway, good. That's a great story. That's good job for Isaiah Hartenstein. Plays with Thunder.
3: Yeah.
6: Just signed a new deal, so he's got a bunch of money.
3: He does have a lot of money.
6: That's a heart. There you go. That's what it's all about.
0: That was Tell Me Something Good.

0: story comes to us from Pinellas County, Florida. A police officer arrested a woman back in 2010, locked her up, cuffed her, and stuffed her. And since then, he's, man, I wonder what she's up to.
1: No way.
0: So he went through the database and checked the traffic cameras 300 times to check what she's up to, trying to get a date.
2: That's not good.
3: That's creepy. And
1: no. Because you can't.
3: Unacceptable.
1: Because how do you say, hey, I'm here. I want to talk to you again. It's like, how did you get there? How'd you get my number? How'd you get my house? How'd you get my car? Like, how do you even? Okay, so then what happened?
0: They just happened to be doing a search on another case, and they noticed a lot of inquiries about this one license plate.
1: Oh, my God.
0: Yeah. And that's how he got busted.
1: So then what happens to him? Just fired?
0: Yeah, he gone.
1: Okay. All right, there you go.
0: I'm Lunchbox. That's your Bonehead Story of the Day.
4: Bobby asked Jason Aldean what his favorite Luke Bryan story is.
5: Favorite one is he was out at his house. I guess they were out there shooting skeet or something like that, and the skeet thrower got hung up, and so he's down there messing with the skeet thrower, and that thing lets loose and comes around and hits him right in the forehead. And luckily he had a hat on, it probably would have knocked him out. But it's just that kind of stuff happens to him all the time. It's crazy.
6: Yeah. The Bobby Bones Show.
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1: Hey, Raymundo, play a clip of this game that we're going to play here.
10: You are not.
1: You are not the father.
2: Oh, we finish it?
1: Yeah, is that the game? Well, What's the theme here?
11: Yeah, finish the viral quote game.
1: Ah, okay, hit the real one there.
10: You are not the five.
3: Okay, we got there.
1: Good. Okay, let's do five of these. Friends, everybody good?
2: Good.
1: Ray good?
11: Yep.
1: Number one.
12: Oh, you gotta give him that huck to it.
1: What? Don't look at my paper.
2: I'm not.
1: You looked right over my paper.
2: I can't see that far, dude.
1: You look right at it, though.
2: Can we hear that again?
1: Yeah.
12: Oh, you gotta give him that huck to it.
3: Where is she now?
2: Oh.
1: Well, don't give them any hints. They can think that's a cartoon. You ever seen the Disney movie, Huck to It?
0: Really good one.
1: Yeah. All right. Lunchbox.
0: On it. You got a huck to on it.
1: Oh, I thought you would get this before anybody.
2: Oh, you got it wrong?
0: I don't understand what you're...
1: Unless I'm wrong.
3: I mean,
1: What do you have, Eddie?
2: I have on that thing.
1: I have what gets closer to that, but not quite that.
3: Let's say it together.
1: One, two, three.
3: Spit on that thing.
2: Oh, is that what she said?
3: Yeah.
12: you gotta give him that huck to it. Spit on that thing.
2: Oh, my gosh.
1: Yeah, she did the crypto pump and dump, and then she was gone for a long time, and now she's back, but she lost her momentum. Nobody cares.
2: Yeah.
1: That's a wild one, huh? And her name was Huck Tua. Imagine that. All right, next one up.
12: Catch me outside.
1: Wait, what?
3: I thought that was the whole line.
1: Me too. Do it again.
12: Catch me outside.
1: I thought the other part came in front of that. Okay. One more time.
12: Catch me outside.
2: What?
1: Do you recognize that?
2: Oh, for sure.
3: Yeah.
1: Yeah. Is it, but catch me outside, spit on that thing.
2: I don't know what else she says, though.
1: All right, 3 seconds.
0: I'm in for the win.
1: Lunchbox?
0: Catch me outside. She repeats it.
1: I think either she goes, how about that? Catch me outside. Or catch me outside. How about

0: Amy, what do you have?
1: Hide your wives.
0: It could be wife. I have wife. Hide your kids. Hide your wife.
1: Because they be everybody up in here.
0: Okay, well, you keep going. But I just have hide your wife.
1: Okay, I have hide your wives. And I debated, is it hide your husbands?
0: I think it's wife. Okay. Hide your kids. Hide your wife. Okay. Lunchbox?
2: Hide your wife.
0: All Eddie? Right.
3: Hide your wives. I'll be honest. I wrote wives.
0: Well, you could be right. You could be right. Go ahead.
4: He's climbing in your windows. He's snatching your people up. So y'all need to hide your kids, hide your wife.
1: Okay, it's wife.
3: The one wife.
0: Dang. Oh. All right, let's go one more.
1: Dang.
5: Ain't nobody got...
3: I'm finally in.
0: Hit that one.
5: Ain't nobody got...
0: Okay, can I lose?
2: No, I'm in for the win.
0: No, I don't know this one.
3: No, dude, you got somebody right.
0: Okay.
3: You don't know this one?
0: No.
3: Are you really?
6: Uh-huh. It is Bobby 4, Amy 2, Lunchbox 1, Eddie 0.
0: Ain't nobody. Okay.
3: I'm about to have one.
0: I got it. Everybody in?
1: Mm-hmm.
0: In. I got. Ain't nobody got no money?
3: No.
0: Oh.
3: Interesting.
0: Will you play it again with the sound?
5: Ain't nobody got
0: no money?
3: It does work.
0: What do you have?
3: Ain't nobody got time for that. Ain't nobody got time for that.
0: What's that from?
3: Is the girl getting interviewed by the news. She said, I got bronchitis. Ain't nobody got time for that.
0: I wouldn't have got that. What do you have?
2: I got time for this S.
0: Wait, nothing you said made sense. All those words, none of them went together in any way. Will you go again, please?
2: Yeah. Time for this S.
0: Okay. Ain't nobody, Amy?
1: Ain't nobody got time for this.
3: Mm, wow. I got that one.
0: You put that. Hit that real one.
5: Ain't nobody got time for that.
1: Dad?
2: Okay. I don't know what that is. What is that from?
3: Yeah, it's a news story.
1: You can hear the bronchitis.
3: Because they made a whole song out of it. Everybody got time for that. Ain't nobody got time for that.
0: I win.
6: Bobby wins.
0: Oh! You're unbelievable. Nice. How about, Ray, how many more do you have?
7: Four.
0: Give them to me. Let's see if I can do a victory lap.
7: Very demure. Very.
0: Oh, I remember this one. Very demure. Very. You got that one?
1: Mm-mm.
0: Very demure, very... don't have it.
7: Very demure, very mindful.
0: Mindful.
1: Mindful.
0: Didn't have that one. That's a recent one. Okay, go ahead. Oh! Oh! It's Christian Bale.
3: Yeah.
0: Oh! Look at...
3: Is this the movie set one?
0: Yeah.
3: Yeah, it's like
0: one of the Terminators. Oh! Good... For you.
3: That's it.
1: Oh, good
0: for you.
1: You did it. You nailed it.
0: Okay, go ahead.
8: Duh.
0: That Charlie Sheen. I don't know that this goes behind, but that sounds like Charlie Sheen, right?
8: Duh.
0: So either Tiger Blood or winning. So probably winning.
3: Winning.
1: Winning.
0: Duh. Is that one?
8: Duh. Winning.
0: All right, one more.
5: Damn.
0: I don't know what that's from.
1: Are they saying down?
0: Or dumb. Do it again.
5: Damn.
0: Dumb. Stupid. Idiotic. It's the Saved by the Bell where they're talking about drugs.
3: Oh, yeah.
0: What is it?
5: Damn. Daniel.
0: Oh, it's, the white shoes.
3: Oh, yeah. I vaguely remember that.
0: Yeah. Okay, well. I didn't do very good. And if the game would have went longer, you guys were in it. Nice job, me. Hey.

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0: own show.
1: All right, hit it.
2: A good morning, studio. Quick question. So Amy moved her home because she was delivered pizzas, but when her house was robbed and they stole her rings and jewelry, that was fine. The pizzas is what did it. All right. Love the show. Have a good day.
1: It's a fair question if you don't know the whole story, but you want to tell it?
3: Yeah, well, okay, so when we got robbed, that was a long time ago in North Carolina, and we actually did end up moving, not because of the robbery, but that was random. There was robberies happen, like these people that did it, they eventually caught them, and they'd broken into multiple houses. This was a situation where pizzas were arriving at my house, undisclosed who they were from. I had a note that was placed in my mailbox from a listener. In my mailbox, you had to go through a little gate to get to my mailbox, which was on near my front door. It's not like it was on the street. So I was like, oh, wow, someone walked up to my house, dropped a note. There were a couple of other just different things that had happened. And my husband was at the time was deploying to Afghanistan. And it just didn't feel good to me that people were figuring out my address somehow.
1: How many pizzas were delivered mysteriously?
3: Three.
1: And was
3: on the heels of the other things that were happening.
1: Was there a note? Was there any sort?
3: No, it was just, these are pizzas for Amy. From who? And they were from different pizza places. So it's just when it made me assume, okay, maybe this is a listener that somehow has my address. Oh, the other thing, I know other things had happened and I'd have to think of them. But one was that a Google image of my home was emailed to my work email from an anonymous listener account. So you factor in all of those things happening in the same, at the same time while your husband's out of the country. He just didn't feel comfortable. I didn't feel comfortable. And then moving forward, we started to, when we moved, we bought our house a different way. Like we don't put it in our name.
1: It's now in Lunchbox's name.
3: Exactly. Exactly.
1: So coming up in half hour or so, we will have a real life polygraph here in studio, a lie detector test. And Lunchbox will be hooked up to the lie detector. And we will ask him lots of questions, just we generally wonder, but also the real reason is, did he send all the pizzas to Amy's house?
3: Right.
1: Lunchbox, did you send all the pizzas to Amy's house?
4: Of course I didn't, dude. I've told you that for years.
1: We will find out coming up in just a little bit.

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1: There's a story about Tim McGraw's ex. I don't know Tim McGraw's ex, but the story is she posted about when he talked about her on our show. Way, really? Way back in the day. I saw the clip way back in the day. So Tim McGraw's ex posted a video from when Tim and Faith were on the Bobby Bones Show. And the caption was, imagine minding your own business, watching Bobby Bones, and suddenly your ex-fiance is telling a story about you from 30 years ago. Yes, I was the girlfriend. Yes, I was standing beside Tim when he met Faith. Women's intuition, y'all. It does not miss. Here's a clip.
2: We were backstage and we did like this big group picture. I was dating somebody at the time and I met Faith. And when I left, the person I was dating says, I don't know if I want you to say hi to her anymore.
3: Oh, she saw it immediately. Yeah.
4: Oh, wait. So they were engaged or boyfriend, girlfriend?
1: It says engaged in her story, ex-fiance.
4: Like she felt that fast. If she was definitely like, yeah, let's not say hi to that person anymore.
1: Yeah, big shout out to Christine Donahue just for listening to the show.
5: That's cool.
1: I don't remember him telling that story, but it was a long time ago.
4: I mean, that does have to feel weird if you're just doing your normal routine, listening to a show you listen to, not expecting to be talked about. Huh.
1: It also has to feel weird after you break up because you dated somebody that was of prominence. And now you have to say that you broke up. Because it also sucks just to say you broke up with your fiance regardless. But if you're dating Tim McGraw and he was starting to be kind of famous, and then it's like, oh, you guys broke up? Why'd you break up? Well, he met another artist. Like, all that sucks.
4: Yeah.
1: That's why I never dated Tim. I'm going to be honest with you guys.
5: Yeah, good.
1: That's the reason I never dated Tim McGraw.
5: Smart.
4: It's risky.
6: Bobby Bones.
1: And now let's play Post Malone and Morgan Wallen. Here is I Had Some Help.

0: tell me something good.
1: This might be the most fun way to break a world record. We're talking dogs, swimming pools, great cause. Eddie has it next in our positivity segment called Tell Me Something Good.
2: What's the first concert Megan Maroney went to growing up?
3: It's either Luke Bryan Farm Tour at the Villarica V-Plex or it was Justin Bieber at Phillips Arena, and I can't remember. I think it must have been the same year.
1: Have you met Bieber?
3: No. He's like the one person when people ask me who would you get starstruck over, I genuinely think it would be Justin Bieber.
1: And you haven't like talked to him at all? Like no messages from him being like, I'm a big fan of your music?
3: Nope.
1: Nothing.
3: And I still got Bieber fever.
1: Who doesn't?
3: I know. I think it's something that you contract and it never goes away.
4: Yeah. The Bobby Bones Show.
1: At Hyundai, the SUV trophy shelf is getting a little out of hand. 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
1: With producer Eddie. Tell me something good.
2: There's a dog rescue in Las Vegas who wanted to raise some money. So they're like, let's put on an event, right? We'll do a pool party for dogs. So they invited all these dogs and their owners to come play at the pool party. Guys, 296 dogs showed up.
3: Wow.
2: It was a crazy dog pool party at a splash pad. And they broke the record for having the most dogs at the pool at one time.
4: It was for a cause?
2: It was for a cause. Yeah, they raised a lot of money. They ended up making a lot of money for a doodle rescue place.
3: Yeah.
2: And it was called Doodle Palooza 2026.
4: Sounds like one of those house parties from a 90s television show where you expect 8 people to show up and then 1,000 do and then the cops are there and you got to explain to your parents. That happened with the dogs.
2: Yeah, we didn't expect that many people.
4: 200 dogs. Oh my God. Good story. That's what it's all about.
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2: On October 16th, Sylvester Stallone returns as mob boss Dwight Manfredi in the Paramount Plus hit series Tulsa King. 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Good morning, it's the Bobby Bones Show. I'm getting your day started on Big Eye 107.9, KBQI-FM, Albuquerque, an iHeart Country station. 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Yes, Bobby Bones. Now time for the morning, Corny.
3: The morning, Corny.
4: What haircut gets everyone talking?
2: What haircut gets everyone talking?
4: A buzz cut. Buzz? Like you're buzzing.
3: Like talk, buzz. Like
4: buzz.
3: Buzz.
4: Like it's
2: no,
4: a buzz.
2: No, no, I get it. You're really expecting a lot of us.
5: Yeah, because you laughed before you said it.
4: Buzz. I thought y'all were going to like that one.
2: Oh, boy. Oh, hit that right.
3: That was the morning corny.
4: Oh, y'all are hard to read.
2: We are. We're tough. We're moments away from lunchbox polygraph lie detector test. Full, cuff on his arm for his blood pressure. And we'll talk to the detective who's coming in to do it in just a second. But we're going to ask him questions that we have. We're also going to ask him the question, is he the one that was harassing Amy by sending pizzas to our house over and over again? So we're going to play this song, and then we'll start the lie detector, right? All right, here we go. It's coming up. Bobby Bones Show.

0: All right, it is time. Something we've waited for forever. We have Scott Jones from Complete Truth Polygraph Services here in studio. Scott has 32 years of law enforcement experience, detective for years and years, and you look like you mean business, Scott. I'm just going to tell you. You do.
1: I do mean business.
0: I can tell. So you've been sitting with Lunchbox for hours. We were watching on the camera.
1: Okay.
0: So we weren't here, obviously. We were working from another studio. In that pre, what are you doing exactly?
1: So what we're doing is setting up the polygraph itself. We're going over all the questions. I'm explaining to him the instruments and what I'm looking for as far as what's happening in his physiology. Just trying to explain the entire process to him. That way, when he sits down for the actual examination, there's no surprises.
0: For a guy like him that lies a lot, is it easier to lie and get away with it?
1: No. No, because you still know right from wrong. You know that the words that's coming out of your mouth is a lie or the truth.
0: So have you done many like crime scene investigation type
1: yes.
0: thing?
1: Yeah, oh, yeah. A lot.
0: Yeah. Can you tell somebody's a liar by looking at them at this point in your career?
1: Some, but I don't rely on my gut feelings. That's what got me in the field of polygraph is just being able to read people and talk to people and just eliciting truths from people just by having conversations. But I don't rely on that. I rely on the polygraph.
2: But his gut told him I was not a liar. He said, you are one truthful dude.
1: I don't remember.
0: That's a lie.
3: That's a lie.
0: Yeah, that's a lie.
1: Yeah, my instrument just went off, by the way.
0: Yes. His computer is smoking. So, Scott, how long have you been doing polygraph tests?
1: Since 2008.
0: If I wanted to buy one of these for my house, is that possible?
1: No.
0: Okay.
4: Oh,
0: see, Scott's
4: really?
0: No nonsense.
3: To the
1: but,
3: point.
1: No,
4: but
1: no
4: why
1: you can't.
4: Is it you have to have a special license to acquire one?
1: Yeah, or? Well, no, you have to go through certification courses and stuff like that to do that.
0: Okay. Did you know Scott's the president of the Tennessee Polygraph Association?
4: I didn't know that existed, but that's
3: legit.
4: Cool.
0: Yeah, is that true?
1: That is very
4: so
1: true.
0: And that's
4: gather?
0: True. I have my own polygraph on Scott. He doesn't know this.
1: That's
0: I'm
1: true, yeah.
0: Him. So it took hour and a half or so with Lunchbox before we started. Is that it?
1: Yeah, right at 2 hours.
0: And are you doing, because I'm sure what I see on television is not what actually happens. Like,
1: no.
0: Do you do like baseline questions? Is your name Daniel? Like, do you do those type of questions to see
1: no.
0: what his line is?
1: Not if that his name is Daniel, but yes, those types of what we call absolute truths. Are the lights on in this room?
2: Yes.
0: Oh, yeah.
3: That's the truth.
0: And so how was the whole pre-Lunchbox?
2: Oh, it was great, man. It was a lot of fun. Got to know him pretty well. Talked about life. Talked about he likes to fish. And I think he was just doing that to make me feel comfortable. But the weird part is like when I was doing it, I couldn't move. I couldn't yawn. I couldn't anything. And that's hard for me to do.
0: What's on his body? I'll ask you, Scott. What's
2: gadgets?
0: On, let me ask him. Yeah, that's why I'm asking him. Scott, what's on his body right now?
1: So all those components, the blood pressure cuff, it monitors and records his blood pressure, blood volume, pulse rate, the two pads that's on his left hand, they monitor and record the sweat gland activity. And then the two tubes around, he's got a tube around his upper chest and abdomen, and those monitor and record his breathing patterns.
0: So do liars sweat?
1: Yes.
0: Like at a microscopic level?
1: Yes. Yeah, the galvanic skin response is what it's called. And when someone lies, it activates that response immediately.
0: Whenever we see that people can step on a tack, is that real or is that television?
1: That's television.
2: I got one in my shoe.
0: That's television, though.
2: Dang it.
0: Yeah.
3: Liar.
0: Have Didn't you felt work. Nervous at all, Lunchbox, leading up to this?
2: No, not at all, man. I don't lie, so I'm not worried about it.
0: And that's a lie.
1: That's a lie.
0: Oh,
1: boy.
0: That's
1: oh,
0: a lie.
1: That's
0: yeah,
1: a lie.
0: Yeah, yeah, yeah. Okay, so Scott Jones is here. So you can also follow on Facebook at TN Polygraph. And so we will come back and we will get started with this. We got him strapped up. You strapped in tight or what? Is it
2: yes.
0: tight?
2: Yes.
4: He looks so stiff.
3: He is stiff.
2: No, he told me I can't move.
0: He's got things
2: so
0: on his
2: it's
0: fingers.
2: Because like, if I move, my blood pressure is a false reading, man, and I got to redo it. So I'm trying to make this easy on you guys like I do my whole life. Make everything easy for you.
0: Do you feel like you could lie and pass this, though?
2: 100%.
3: See?
0: Scott.
1: Yeah.
0: He thinks he can beat it.
1: No, he can't.
0: He can't beat it. Okay. All right. We're going to come back and we're going to get started. Just a second.
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0: The hiring process can get pretty repetitive because after a while, a lot of resumes and applications look the same. The people I tend to remember are the ones who find a way to show me what they can

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0: All right, we have Scott Jones here from Complete Truth Polygraph Services. That's a great name. Did you name that yourself?
17: I did.
0: Complete Truth? Yeah.
17: That's great.
0: Yeah. Partial Truth Polygraph Services, that was never going to work.
17: No. It wouldn't fly.
0: Complete Truth, that works.
17: Yeah.
18: So, Scott, I mean, he's in a suit, dude. Like, looks like he's here
0: and he's like jacked. And he's kind of jacked, and you can tell he's beat people up. You can tell. You don't have to say anything, Scott. We can tell.
17: No.
0: Scott has 32 years of law enforcement experience, a detective for 18 years. He is the president of the Tennessee Polygraph Association, and Lunchbox is got a cuff on his arm, blood pressure. He's got things on his fingertips. He's got something. What's on his waist again? Is there something on his waist? Like a wrap?
17: To monitor his breathing patterns.
0: Got it. Okay. Yes. So I have some questions, Scott, that I would like to ask him. Is that okay?
17: Sure.
0: Okay.
17: Sure. Let me get my instrument started.
0: What if it just starts shocking him? Okay. So
19: he's trying to relax. Yeah. I love it.
18: No, I have to not move. He tells me not to move.
16: Lunchbox, I don't know if you know this, but every time you talk about not moving, you move your hands a lot.
17: That's true. He does move his hands a lot. So, all right.
0: I have 10 questions.
18: I'm not very good at this thing.
17: All right, I got some air in the blood pressure cuff. We are ready. Go ahead.
0: Okay. Lunchbox, question one. Were you really the prom king?
18: Yes.
0: Lunchbox, question number two. Did a ghost push you in the closet as a kid?
18: Yes.
0: Question number three. Did a shark attack your paddle boat as a kid and eat part of your boat?
18: Yes.
0: Question number four. Are you jealous of Eddie professionally?
18: No.
19: Great question.
0: Question number five. Are you jealous of Amy professionally?
18: No.
16: He rolls his eyes.
19: I know.
0: Question number six of 10. Were you considered a jock in high school?
18: Yes.
0: Question number seven of 10. Did you make any money from the pallet that we don't know about?
18: No.
0: Question eight. Is it true that you can't tell if a man is attractive or not?
18: Yes.
0: Question number nine. Have you ever taken something from the studio that wasn't yours?
18: Yes.
0: Well, that's an easy one.
19: wasted
0: that one. Yeah. Question number 10. Do you think Abby's actually a pretty good singer?
18: No.
0: Okay, those are my 10 questions. We're going to get to the pizza coming up.
19: Yes.
0: Lunchbox, how do you feel after those 10? Your face is a little red, and you did get a little more demonstrative during some of them when you were trying to pull off the lie.
18: I feel great. I didn't try to pull off any. There was no lying.
0: Mm-hmm. Okay.
18: I mean, it was just like the absurdity of the question was annoying.
0: Which one was the most absurd?
18: Are you jealous of Eddie professionally? What the f- of what?
19: Relax, man.
16: Oh, so you are jealous of me.
0: What about Amy? That one wasn't that absurd?
18: No, it was less absurd than Eddie, but I mean, Eddie, it's like, what has he done?
0: What about can you tell if a guy's attractive?
18: Well, that's absurd too.
0: Okay.
18: I mean, you know that's not true. I can't see if a guy's attractive or not. Okay. No idea.
0: Okay. So Scott, do you want to take a break so you can judge them or are you good?
17: Yes, please.
0: Okay, we're going to take a break and we're going to get the answers.
18: And it's not judge, it's he...
0: Good, please
18: test
0: tell me.
18: Results.
17: A score.
18: Yeah, he does a score, a cognitive
0: sure.
18: of right. the sweat glands.
0: A cognitive. Now, you're just saying partial
18: no,
0: terms.
18: No, I've
0: that
18: heard him
0: heard.
18: Talk. I've heard yeah. him say that.
0: Yeah. Okay, we're going to break for a second.
18: Can I get this stuff off?
0: Not yet.
18: All right.
0: With Scott Jones from Complete Truth Polygraph Services, we will be back.
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0: Okay, we're going to get the results of Lunchbox's polygraph test and see if he lied about those 10 questions that I just asked him. Those results are coming up next.
1: Bobby Bones.
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1: Show. We are mid-polygraph with Scott Jones from Complete Truth Polygraph Services. Do you like the term lie detector?
2: No. No, I don't.
1: Why?
2: Well, because it's not... It doesn't detect all lies. That as I was explaining to Lunchbox earlier that, you know, if I go fishing and I catch a fish and it's this big, it's really, really small. Versus what I tell my friends the next day, it's really big. That's a lie, right? But there's no consequences to that lie. There's nothing at stake. So therefore, I won't have a physiological response to that lie.
1: Okay. So polygraph.
2: Polygraph.
1: Scott means business, guys. I'm not crossing Scott. He's a serious guy. He does this for, takes it very seriously, and we appreciate that. Thank you, by the way, for coming in and like dialing in.
2: Yeah.
3: And you know what else we need to do? We need to shout out his wife. She listens every morning.
1: Oh, that's amazing. Oh, that's awesome. Is that true?
2: It is very
1: true. Or is
2: true.
1: That a lie?
2: Yeah. No, it's absolutely.
4: It sounds true. Okay.
1: Well, if you'd like to shout her out, go ahead. We don't want to say anything that's not our business to share.
2: You good
1: say
2: morning, my love.
1: What, you want to say a first name?
2: Della Jones. Della okay. Jones.
1: Della Jones. Good morning, our love as a show and his love as a wife.
2: Yeah.
1: Okay, Scott. So you're going to read the question back, say his answer, and if he's telling the truth or he lies.
2: Yes.
1: Okay. Question number one.
2: Bobby, you asked, were you really prom king? He answered yes, and the results show he was telling the truth.
1: Okay, good.
3: Ding. Told you.
1: Do we want to ding him? That
3: yeah,
1: happens?
3: Okay. Absolutely. All right. Thank you.
5: You deserve the ding.
1: Scott, number two. Hey, can I ask you a question? Did he lie on any of them?
2: Yes.
1: Okay. All right. Do you want to admit now which one you lied on?
3: I didn't lie on any of them.
1: Okay. All right. Scott, number two, please.
2: Did a ghost push you in a closet as a kid? He answered yes, and it showed he was telling the truth.
3: Ding, ding, ding.
5: Huh.
3: Ding.
5: That was true.
3: Ding. Thank you.
4: I mean, could it be that he dreamt that and he feel, or for like so many years, if you lie about something, does it then become true? In your body?
2: No, not if you lie about something. Now, if he dreamed that and he, it's just like a sociopath. If you ask somebody, if you ask a sociopath, the grass blue and the sky green, and he truly believes that, he's going to show truthful on that question.
1: Okay. So he really believes the ghost pushed him in the closet. According,
2: he believes that.
3: 100%. It happened.
1: Okay.
3: We just proved it on the polygraph.
4: Or did we just prove you could potentially be a sociopath?
1: Okay, Scott.
2: It's one of the two.
1: Number three.
2: Did a shark attack your paddle boat as a kid? He answered yes. That showed a lie.
1: Okay, there we go.
4: Wait, what?
5: Closure.
4: No. But the ghost was true.
5: How many years have you been telling that story?
3: Since it happened.
1: So he doesn't believe that one enough then?
2: No.
1: Okay.
3: All
1: right, next up.
2: Are you jealous of Eddie? He answered no. And it showed he was telling the truth.
3: Boom.
5: All right.
1: Good for you.
5: Wow.
1: Hey. Good, really good for you.
5: Scott, was it borderline?
2: it was a little borderline. Okay, it was close.
1: Okay.
2: I kind of graded all of these on a curve. So.
1: Okay, next up.
2: Are you jealous of Amy? He answered no, and he passed that question.
3: Boom.
5: Wow.
4: Okay, this is
3: guys,
4: good
3: I don't
4: for
3: have jealousy
4: our,
3: in my body.
4: Our relationship.
5: Yeah, that's healthy.
1: That would have been a nightmare if either one of those come back that you were lying, right?
3: Yeah, oh, it had been terrible, yeah, but it's terrible. Not. I wasn't worried about that because it ain't true.
1: All right, five more. So these questions, right? I hear you. I'm sorry. Go ahead. I didn't mean to interrupt you.
3: Yeah, there's just one invalid so far. We're good.
1: Okay. Number six.
2: Were you considered a jock in high school? He answered yes, and it showed that's a lie.
5: We knew that was a lie, though.
1: Come on, we knew. We saw
3: like,
1: pictures.
3: What do you mean?
4: Like, what defines jock?
3: Multi-star athlete.
1: We saw pictures.
5: Yeah.
3: I mean, multiple sports. District champ in multiple sports. I mean, prom king. I mean, I don't know what else you can do. You don't see nerds getting voted prom king.
4: That's nothing to do with being a jock.
1: Yeah. Okay. Next up.
2: Did you make any money off of the pallet that we didn't know about? He answered no. It showed that was a lie.
3: Oh my goodness.
5: You son of a.
1: Oh my God.
4: You better come clean about that right now.
1: You made money off our stuff?
3: I did not make money off your stuff. That's a false reading.
5: We're going to sort this out.
4: Okay. Oh. It seems like when the reading is like, oh, yeah, I'm not jealous of Amy. I told y'all. You believe it and you think it's accurate. And then.
1: Dude. That's a real gas.
5: Yes.
1: Eddie, great question.
5: It's terrible. That's just terrible.
3: It's a false reading.
1: Okay.
3: I would never screw over my business partners.
1: What? We will never do business with him again.
3: I'm a businessman making businesses trying to get that money for all of us.
4: You'll do whatever you can to get that money.
5: That's it, Amy.
3: Nope.
1: Three questions left.
3: Only on Survivor. Stab you in the back.
1: Scott, go ahead.
2: Is it true that you can't tell if a man is attractive or not? He answered yes in his show, That's the Truth.
3: Boom.
5: So again, he believes
1: Where's my ding? When it confirms him, he believes it. Okay.
3: Hold on, where's my ding?
1: We have two more.
2: Have you ever taken something from the studio that wasn't yours? He answered yes, and he passed that question.
5: Of course.
3: Yeah, of course. I've done a lot of that.
1: And the final question?
2: Do you think Abby is a pretty good singer? He answered no and passed that question.
4: I think he genuinely thinks she's not.
6: I thought it was an act.
3: Amy doesn't even think she's good.
4: That's not true.
1: That's not true. Ivan said pretty good.
5: Dude, that's so sad. Amy said, I thought it was an act. Abby did. That's so sad.
1: Oh, Abby, how does that make you feel?
6: That's not too great, because I thought he was like kidding this whole time. Wow. Like being like, oh, you're so bad.
4: He's pretty passionate about it. His lies were nothing.
1: That he always has a shark ate his paddle boat as a kid. That was a lie. He stole money from us, from the pallet. So it was a lie that he spread it evenly. And then the other lie was... Maybe just two.
5: That's disgusting.
4: Oh, no. What about he can't tell?
1: Oh, it was the jock. He wasn't a jock.
5: He was not a jock. Oh, yeah.
1: He was not a jock. He did not get attacked by a shark. And then the other one was that he stole money from us.
5: From his business partners. That's terrible.
1: Wow.
3: Didn't do that.
1: So all the true ones that you got right were true. 100%. But the ones that he missed.
3: Sometimes the machine messes up. Is that machine 100% accurate?
2: Not 100%.
3: Boom.
1: So some of the ones that he just admitted. No, so some of the ones that you confirmed your truth could have actually been wrong.
3: Nope.
1: So you could be attracted to dudes.
3: Wrong. Okay. Wrong.
1: Just saying.
3: Wrong.
5: It goes both ways, dude.
1: Yeah, if you're going to say that as an argument, you have to use the other side of it.
3: Sorry.
1: Okay. Well, so that's the first batch here. We're going to take a break, and we're going to get down to the money. And so...
3: Is there a reason I'm still hooked up to this thing? Because we're not doing any more truths or lies.
1: I like it. At the end, it's just going to shock you.
3: That's what I'm worried about.
1: We're going to talk about the pizzas next. If Lunchbox was the one behind the pizzas delivered to Amy's house over a long period of time that ended up with her moving because she felt not secure...
4: Yeah, I mean, it just paired up with some other events that were happening at the same time, and it just... Yeah, I got a little freaked out, and we moved.
1: Okay, so...
3: That's on you.
1: We will come back and do that next. Hey, get your bones on. Bobby Bones. And now let's play Thomas Rhett after all the bars are closed.

0: All right, coming up, the answer we've all been waiting for. Did Lunchbox send all those pizzas to Amy's house when she ended up moving because she felt threatened? We'll ask him. The lie detector is going. It's the moment we've been waiting for. Coming up after this.
1: Get your Bobby Bones on.
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0: What up, New Mexico? 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
1: Bobby Bones. Yeah. If you missed the last segment, Lunchbox had 10 questions, and he has lied about a shark attacking his paddle boat as a kid. He has lied about if he was considered a jock in high school, and he lied, and he stole money from us and our pallet deal.
2: That is just terrible.
1: So those are the lies so far. But the whole reason that we wanted to do this, Scott, is there was a time in Amy's life where some really unsafe feeling things were happening at her house, and someone kept sending pizzas to her house over and over from different places.
3: It's awful.
1: And
0: why are you doing that?
1: And Amy didn't know who it was. And so because of that and other things, she moved from the house. And Lunchbox is one of the suspects. We have a few, but he's one of them. And we just wanted to clear his name.
3: But she did, Bobby, clarify it. Did she move under her own free will? She was not forced to move. Is that true, Bobby?
2: He's not on the lie
1: detector. I don't have my cuff on, man.
0: But yes, I did move on my own free will.
1: She felt threatened, so she moved.
3: Okay, so you moved on your own free will. So whatever, no one forced you to move.
0: Are you nervous about
1: this? No, I think he's now playing it the opposite way. So, okay, so Scott, you had a conversation with him prior to this about all of this, right?
4: Yes.
1: And so what did you talk to him about regarding the pieces?
4: So what we talked about was the allegations and what was actually alleged. And from that, we was able to formulate some very direct questions, specific questions that related to the pizzas and what the words meant. And that way, you know, and some of the questions, it may not relate to something else that he could disassociate himself from in his mind.
1: So without giving us the answers, can you tell us some of the questions you asked him?
4: Yeah, yeah. So the three questions that I asked was, have you ever sent any pizzas to Amy's home?
3: No.
1: No, he's not. We already answered
3: you already
1: them.
3: Did this.
1: Yeah, yeah. He's just telling me what he asked.
3: Sorry.
1: Yeah.
4: Then the second question was, have you ever had someone send pizzas to Amy's home? So what we wanted to do there
1: is to see if
4: he paid someone to do it.
1: Great question. Right?
4: And the reason why we used home is because, as I explained to Lunchbox, is we didn't want to say house or condo or apartment, because I wasn't sure, and the listeners are not sure, you know, whether or not she lives in one of those. And we didn't want him to say, oh, I didn't send it to her house because she lives in an apartment.
1: That's so loophole.
4: Yeah, we don't even find a loophole. So.
1: And the third question was?
4: Third question was, do you know for sure who sent pizza to Amy's home?
3: Great. No.
4: In case he was a co-conspirator.
1: What are your thoughts here? Let's guess. Do you think he had anything to do with it, Eddie?
2: I think he does. I think we're going to find out after this lie detector test result. He's going to come out and say that he did it.
1: Amy?
0: Yeah, I mean, I think it's interesting. I never thought about him being a co-conspirator or him just knowing all these years who did it.
1: Because that's a co-conspirator.
0: Well, it could be that he was told the information, he didn't want it, but he has...
1: He didn't
0: kept it
1: want
0: from
1: it.
0: Us.
1: Yeah, right.
2: He wants it.
0: He kept it from us the whole time.
1: I don't think he did.
0: You don't
2: really?
0: Think he did it?
1: I don't think he has anything to do with it. And I think he's just been playing coy the whole time because it's funny.
3: No. Whoa, there's been no coy. I've said no from the beginning. I have screamed from the rooftops that I didn't do it. There's no coy. There's no
1: a little bit because you play into it a little bit. You're like, but I didn't say. Mm-hmm. You have a little bit done that. Little dance to be funny.
3: No.
2: And you knew that the person that ordered the pizza didn't have to pay for it.
1: Yeah, you had facts about it.
3: What are you talking about? I didn't know people paid for it.
2: You had information that only the person that delivered would know.
1: Okay, Scott, we're coming back over to you. By the way, this is Scott Jones from Complete Truth Polygraph Services, 32 years of law enforcement experience. So, Scott, the first question was,
4: have you ever sent any pizzas to Amy's home?
1: His answer was?
4: No.
1: Was he telling the truth?
4: He was telling the truth.
3: Oh,
2: wow.
3: We're about to have a pizza party.
0: That's right. I do have to throw a pizza party now.
1: If he's totally in the clear.
2: That's okay. Question one.
0: So we still have two more questions.
1: Okay. Question two, Scott.
4: Question two was, have you ever had someone send pizza to Amy's home?
1: He answered?
4: No. And he passed that question.
3: Oh! Pizza party, pepperoni popcorn pizza party.
1: Pepperoni popcorn? I never heard of that.
2: Is that what you want?
3: Maybe.
1: And the final question, Scott?
4: Do you know for sure who sent pizza to Amy's home? He answered no, and the results showed he was being truthful.
3: Boom! Pizza party, pepperoni popcorn pistachio pizza party.
1: He's just doing alliteration.
0: Yeah.
2: Popcorn pizza.
1: How do you feel now that you've been cured?
3: I feel great. I feel vindicated. Say you're sorry, Amy. You've been accusing me for years, pointing fingers
0: at my face. No, I haven't.
1: You were just a suspect.
2: Woo! Hey, now that you're free, what are you going to go do?
3: Have a pizza party.
1: What do you want on the pizza?
3: I want pepperoni, buffalo pistachio pizza party.
1: Okay, so he's clear of the pizza.
2: Whoa! He's clear.
1: He was not a jock in high school.
3: Whoa, that's
1: his paddle boat did not get eaten by a shark.
3: Oh, my goodness.
1: And he stole money from us from the palace.
2: And we're going to discuss more about that.
1: Yeah, we have way more to talk about later. Punk.
3: There's nothing to talk about. We can discuss it over pizza.
1: That's true, we can. Scott, do you ever have people that are so vindicated by this that they act like that?
4: I do. I actually do, yes. To that extreme, yes. I sure do.
1: If you're listening and you are in the area, you can go to CompleteTruthPolygraph.com or on Facebook at TN Polygraph. Scott, we really appreciate you coming in and being just so serious about this, because he was going to find a way to weasel out if we brought in somebody with sparklers on their polygraph.
4: Right, yeah.
1: Yeah, so thank you so much. And Lunchbox, I remember who believed you.
3: You're the only one, man. Yeah. Everybody else thought I was guilty, man. Oh, man, Scottly. Scott, is it so obvious? Like, when you saw the line, you're like, oh, man, this is easy to grade.
4: Yeah, after the first chart. So we ran three charts. We asked each question three times, and it showed all three charts.
3: Three charts, guys. He tried to get me three different times, and it's still negative. Ding, ding, ding, ding, ding, ding, ding.
1: Oh, he's really happy, and I'm looking at Abby, and she's really sad because she knows he really doesn't think she's a good singer.
5: I still can't believe it.
2: That's terrible, dude.
5: It's so sad. And he doesn't even know music.
1: That's true. That's what you can hold in your pocket.
5: Oh, yeah, that is
1: true. He knows nothing about music.
3: But you can go to my pizza party, because we're going to have it right out here in the lobby. Pizza party! Okay.
1: All right, there he is. Scott Jones from Complete Truth Polygraph Services. Lunchbox, who has been freed of the pizza.
0: Good job.
3: Free at last!
1: But you owe us money.
2: Yeah, you do.
1: You do owe us money. All right, there he is.

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2: Yeah.
0: If you missed a segment earlier, Lunchbox was on a lie detector, and he did not send the pizzas to Amy's house. I felt he didn't, but I think there's some justice for Lunchbox here. So how do you feel? You feel vindicated?
3: I feel vindicated. I feel like I've been preaching for the choir to the choir for about, 10 years now since the pizzas were sent. A lot of haters in here, and I just feel good. And all the listeners that were like, I bet he did it. He's such a bad person. You better call and apologize. And I can't wait for the pizza party.
0: Do you know what preaching to the choir means? I don't feel like you used it in the right context.
3: No, I just hear people say it, like when you say something over and over again.
0: Yeah. No. Preaching to the choir would mean you're convincing somebody that doesn't need convinced. Like the choir's already at church.
4: They're in with you.
3: Mm-hmm. Yeah. Oh, they already believe what I believe.
0: Yep. Correct.
3: Yep. All right. Okay, so I was preaching to the non-choir.
4: There we go.
0: Sure, he didn't do that. However, I think the headline is that he stole money from us.
4: Yes, let's not forget that.
0: Not forget, I think that's the whole story. That Lunchbox had this pallet and he made money from this pallet and did not give it to us. That we have actual proof. A trained polygraph administrator said he's lying. He did keep some money he didn't give you guys. So, okay, what's up?
3: What? I told you that's not accurate.
0: Okay, then all the other things can't be accurate either. If that's your argument, then you sent the pizzas.
1: Yeah, like the bet's up. It. The gig is up.
3: There's no gig. I mean, I'm just telling you, I didn't keep any money, so I don't know. There must have been a malfunction in the machine at that point. I don't know. Maybe I took a deep breath because I was getting tired of answering questions, being in the spotlight. You know, the heat was on and I just got, you know, I lost focus for a minute. I don't know.
4: He sounds like he's lying.
0: A little bit, that's irritating.
4: A little bit? Yes, dude. He stole money. It was a business venture for all of us and he stole money from us.
0: So nobody going to do any business with Lunchbox ever again because he does not give you the money that he owes you. That you earned.
1: Mm-hmm.
0: And this is not us just making this up. This was on a lie detector, a polygraph, a trained administrator of the polygraph.
4: Lunchbox, you can easily just come clean, dude, and we're cool.
0: We will forgive you.
4: We will.
1: Yeah, it's better to admit it and we make amends now than to carry this resentment for years.
3: I'm not worried about your resentment. You've had resentment for since the day you started.
0: Sorry, he's preaching to the choir. Go ahead.
3: Here's the deal. I can bring you the spreadsheet. I have all the documentation, so I have no idea what you guys want me to do. There's no money, so I mean.
0: We believe there's no money because you spent the money.
4: Right.
3: No, I gave you all the money that I had. All the money that came from the pallet, I gave it to you.
4: But then there were these items that you never sold, right? Like that you said, oh,
5: I donated them.
4: Took it all to Goodwill.
3: I showed you the video. I took them to Goodwill.
0: You can make a fake spreadsheet. You can make a fake video, no problem.
4: Correct.
0: So, okay, we're not going to get him to admit the truth. Again, it was a lie detector test, an actual polygraph, one that they use in talking to bad guys. He was the bad guy. He stole our money. That being said, nobody goes into business with him now.
1: Yeah.
4: No, that's for sure.
0: Anytime he brings up anything about businessman.
1: Making business deals.
0: Yeah, he's Bernie Madoff.
4: Yeah.
1: That's quite the comparison.
0: Yeah, exactly.
4: It's the same deal, Amy. He stole money. Lunchbox stole money.
0: Yeah. He stole money.
1: Okay.
0: The other lies were he'd always told us he was like a jock in high school, athlete. Not true.
3: I was.
1: I mean, I think you participated in sports, but you weren't a jock. There's a difference,
0: People
1: right?
0: didn't associate you with sports.
1: Right.
3: Then what'd they associate me with? I guess chicks. Yeah,
4: that's true. Oh, that makes
1: See?
4: Sense.
1: There
3: ladies
1: you
3: man,
1: go.
3: I guess ladies man would have been it. Mm-hmm. That would have been a better description.
0: And the other one was...

0: is. 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
2: The Bobby Bones Show, everybody roll.
3: Yeah. Over the weekend, there was some drama with Kelly Clarkson in a small store in New York. So apparently she goes in and she's looking around like, oh, well, you don't want that. We can get you something comparable for like a cheaper price. And so she gets on Twitter and is like, hey, I just got pretty womaned in the store. And so then the store comes back and goes, that's not true. And then she has a picture and she goes, this is true.
1: Yeah.
3: It's pretty dramatic.
1: Drama. Which a pretty woman moment, if you're not familiar. It's like you try to go shopping and they treat you disrespectfully.
3: Maybe because of how you look.
1: Maybe because of how you look. And then you get to tell them big mistake.
3: Quote, just drove all the way to Brooklyn to check out the store. I thought it looked really rad. It had a few things in mind to buy. And literally was looked at as if I couldn't afford it and was told that he could find something comparable for me. Wow, dude, you're an idiot and just lost a huge sale. And then people were standing outside the store with signs.
1: They were? Yeah. Saying like what?
4: We stand big with mistake? Kelly.
3: Yeah. Oh. Yeah, the store denied Kelly's story, claiming the item that she wasn't for sale. But then she responded calling them liars and there was a picture of it with a little price tag beside it for $15,000.
1: $15,000? Wow, yeah, why would she
3: like
1: make that up?
3: It's like a type thing. Yeah, yeah, yeah. I don't know. I like drama like that because nobody got hurt. Well, hopefully, I don't know who's telling the truth. Probably Kelly because I just like her.
1: Yeah.
3: Yeah. So how was your weekend?
1: It was really good. How was yours?
3: It was really good. We went to watch a Razorback game and we lost it at the very end.
1: Yeah, but.
3: No buts. No buts. We're not doing buts.
1: Oh, okay.
3: Go ahead. If you were going to do a but, what?
1: Well, look, you know I know nothing about football. However, you were acting like, no, we're going to go, but we're not any good. We're going to lose. Y'all scored a lot. I feel like y'all were close. I ended up seeing the score, and I was happy for you. Because it
3: was a close game.
1: Yeah.
3: We lost in a pretty dumb way. So it doesn't matter. We went. We had a good time.
1: Yeah.
3: Took Raimundo and Eddie. And
1: yeah, y'all made some memories.
5: We did make memories.
3: We made memories.
1: You saw your x-ray room?
3: We did.
5: That was cool.
3: We were just walking down to the field and they were like, oh yeah, here's your x-ray room. We didn't like get a special tour or anything.
1: Oh, you didn't get an x-ray?
3: Mm-mm.
1: Okay.
3: No, because the game was about to happen.
1: Oh, but like if you wanted one, could you get one?
3: I think if I really wanted an x-ray, I could go in and get an x-ray.
5: Yes.
3: Probably.
1: Free of charge.
3: Yeah. Hey, Ray, hit number one, please.
6: Hey, Bobby, it's Ann from Delaware. And I was thinking, I wonder if Dabo Sweeney maybe put a little hex on Arkansas because of the hex that you put on his team. Just saying. Have a great one.
3: No, our athletic director put a hex on our team.
1: Oh, is that it?
3: Yeah, well, we've been bad for a decade with the occasional run of being okay. Dabo Sweeney, who is the coach at Clemson, was going to come on the show, backed out last minute. We put a hex on him. Whenever I cursed them, they were winning national championships. And since that day, they've been losing so much. And I really like Clemson fans. But it wasn't about Clemson, it was about Dabo. So we refuse to take it off until he comes on the show and apologizes for standing us up 3 years ago.
5: Something like that.
1: I've asked this before and I forgot the answer, so I'll just ask it again. Like, do you think he's heard about the curse?
3: Nah.
1: Okay.
3: Makes it more fun that way. Yeah.
5: So he's probably wondering, like, what's wrong? Like,
3: yeah, why are we losing so much?
1: Nobody hasn't gotten back to him somehow. Like, hey.
3: Nah. This, I got it.
1: Okay.
3: So, yeah, your weekend was good. What'd you do?
1: Yeah, well, I mean, the weather was blah, but we went to the movies. Just I read a lot, got a lot of things done at the house. Like, overall, it was just a relaxing, chill weekend, mm-hmm. you know? Mm-hmm. Like, I feel like... didn't really do much, but my cup is full.
3: That's good.
1: Sort of thing.
3: When we were in Fayetteville, people kept talking about my Twitter, which was really weird.
1: What happened?
3: Well, I've been doing tweets about the lack of leadership at Arkansas sports, and I don't think anybody watches them. I really don't.
1: Okay.
3: But Eddie, everybody mm-hmm. was bringing it up.
5: Everyone. Like
1: that works there?
3: No, the people just randomly fans? Walking... I could not believe it.
1: Arkansas fans?
3: Yeah.
1: Okay.
5: And they would say, Bobby, big fan. Dude, those tweets keep them coming. And
3: Eddie goes, don't they know you're on Netflix?
5: It's like, you have a radio show, you're on Netflix, but they talk about the tweets.
3: It's everywhere. I couldn't believe it. There's a documentary about a guy who makes a bunch of music and he makes no money. He lives in Detroit. and his CD gets passed around in South America.
1: Oh, yeah, I know this guy. Yeah.
3: No, South Africa, excuse me.
5: Yeah,
3: South Africa. And he doesn't realize that he is wildly famous in South Africa. And then the end of the documentary is him going over there. It's called Searching for Sugarman.
1: Yep.
3: I kind of felt like all my tweets were that. I did not realize people watched them. There were, I don't want to put in, but like executives, like staff, people on the team coming up going, hey, dude, keep doing them tweets. I'm Sugarman. So, yeah, weekend was good. We had a big storm here, but we left right before it and came back right on the backside of it.
1: Nice. Mm-hmm. Yeah. Y'all didn't miss anything. It was just rain.
3: Yeah. Hey, Ray, hit number two.
4: Hey, so I am watching the Arkansas-Tennessee game, and I'm seeing that you, Ray, and Eddie are at the game, and I was wondering how their wives feel about them being away for a day or the weekend or whatever. So let me know. Thanks. Bye.
3: Ray, you want to go first? How'd your wife feel?
7: Yeah, she had a friend in town with her kids from Louisiana, so she did not care.
3: Eddie?
5: My wife was happy that we spent some time together. She did not care. She loved it.
3: Happy that you two did before or all of us?
5: No, that we did. Us. You, me, and Ray.
3: Got it. Yeah, my wife, you know, I don't go to every game. So I think she was like, have at it.
1: Yeah.
3: But don't do seven in a row. Mm. I think that was pretty much the sentiment. So, and I was like, don't worry. I'm not going to do seven in a row. You guys can hit us up if you want. 877-77-BOBBY. 877-77-BOBBY. All right, Luke Combs, Fast Car. 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
1: Bobby Bones.
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2: They had to cancel an Ella Langley show over the weekend because of a bomb threat. At first, I just saw a pop-up on social media that said, hey, due to security concerns, the show will not happen. And then it started dripping out that it was a bomb threat. So the venue announced cancellation. And Ella was on social media saying, I know how much time, travel, money, and planning goes into coming to a show. I can't tell you how sorry I am. This is not a decision that was made lightly. They haven't said much else about it except that they conducted a sweep of the building. They did the police dogs, the bomb teams, and they found no evidence of danger at all. And so, but then even without credible threat, they felt like it was credible enough because of the call that they got. They keep saying a second call. So I'm assuming it's just someone getting on their cell phone and I'm going to blow you up. Mm. If she don't play Love and Life again twice, I'm going to blow you up.
0: I didn't know if there was an update if they have any leads on who it is, but I hope they find out who that is and they go to jail.
2: Quote, we advised the group that was supposed to perform tonight that we did not find a credible threat and we would never tell anybody if we couldn't find a credible threat to cancel their event. So they made the decision to cancel the event tonight. That's from the, it's kind of like the Tulsa Police Department. It's on a little shade on them.
3: Yeah, the police department's like, hey, we told them you're
2: clear.
3: We
2: said there's nothing to worry about.
0: Yeah, but Ella was like, I would make this decision, I don't know what she said, like 10 times over, 100 times over. Like, so in my mind, she wouldn't do it.
2: I hear you.
0: Yeah.
2: I'm just saying anybody could call any venue and say that, and then you trust the cops to go, no threat.
3: You're good.
2: You're good. Yeah. But wasn't me having to make that decision.
3: And then you travel a long way to go to that show. And you're just like, oh,
2: hotels, babysitters, tickets. I just thought, because again, I agree with the decision. If you, even if you feel weird about it, or if you feel like your safety or their safety, I completely agree. I just thought it was weird that the police came out and were like, hey, we told them there's no threat.
3: They're the ones that decided to.
2: I've never seen that before. Where the police come out and go, we said no threat. And we would tell them if there was a threat. I feel like everybody just could have said, bomb threat, show's canceled, sorry.
0: Right.
2: It didn't need to be.
0: That is weird.
2: Like the weird follow-ups on it. That's from KOCO. Not that opinion, just the. Something must have happened where the police department felt weird about it too then. Where people were going, you guys did this. And they're like, no, we told them. Nothing to see here.
3: Right.
2: Yeah, so there's that. Let's do Zach John King. This is Get to Drinkin', Bobby Bones Show.

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0: 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Grand. That's grand. Enter it now.

Morgan Wallen. It has been by now. That's his latest. Albuquerque's number one for new country. Big Eye 107. I look at the forecast this week. Looking good. 80 and sunny today. 75 tomorrow, but only 70 by the time we get to Wednesday. All right, Jason Aldean now on Big Eye 107.9.

0: Rodney Atkins, it's watching you. Albuquerque's number one for new country, Big Eye 107.9. How was your weekend? Mine was awesome. Started with a great show with Thomas Rhett on Friday night. Then on Saturday morning, we left for a camping trip up at Hyde Park. It was nice. And then we got home yesterday. Decided, you know what? I haven't washed the fifth wheel all summer. So I, you know what? It's not getting put away because we're still going to go on trips, but it's going to be several weeks before we go out again, probably not until early November. So we washed it. It was way dirty, way, way dirtier than I thought it was. All kinds of grime coming off the fifth wheel. And then I got it backed into my RV garage, and then the rain hit. I got a tenth of an inch at my house, but it like came in too big. You know, it rained hard for like 5 minutes, a couple, three different times at my house. Hopefully you had a great weekend. All right, let's get back. Jelly Roll's ready to go next.
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Lauren Elena, Chase Matthew, their latest. Big Eye 107.9, it is Scotty. On this Columbus / Indigenous Peoples Day, let's talk about vacations next.

0: Morgan Wallen. There is Don't We, Albuquerque's number one for New Country. Big Eye 107.9, it is Scotty. So I love taking vacations. I generally do it as lots of long weekends and then a couple of, you know, longer vacations. My next one is at the end of October. A third of us apparently are embracing repeat traveling, going to the same vacation destination year after year. You know, it's familiar. You know how to get around. You know the best places to eat. By the way, they say on average, we revisit vacation spots that we've gone to before an average of 5 times because it makes us feel like locals. Yep, I would 100% agree. If you want to read more, Scotty Page, BigEye1079.com.
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Brand new Megan Maroney. That is Medicine. Best new music first right here on Big Eye 107.9. It is Scotty with Kid Rock and Sheryl Crow.

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0: Good stuff from Morgan Wallen. It's You Proof, Albuquerque's number one for new country. Big Eye 107.9. So you probably have the day off today on Indigenous Peoples Day here in the Land of Enchantment. State and federal offices are closed. Congressional offices closed. All the courts are closed. No mail delivery today. Although Amazon and UPS and FedEx are delivering today. New Mexico Workforce Solutions is closed. Most city offices, along with libraries, senior meal sites closed. Trash, however, will be collected if Monday is your day. The Biopark and ABQ ride running today. And then all City of Rio Rancho services closed today and all Bernalillo County offices closed today on this Indigenous Peoples Day. And to celebrate, I'm taking the show on the road, noon to 2 today. I'm out at the Indian Pueblo Cultural Center. Stop by and see me. Got great stuff going on and I got Big Eye prizes for you too. That's in an hour. All right, Lainey Wilson's ready to go next.
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Big Eye 107.9. Hey guys, it is Bobby Bones. Tomorrow morning at 7 a.m., Zach Brown of the Zach Brown Band is stopping by the studio. We'll talk about the controversy over his Vegas shows and his new song with Dolly Parton. Zach Brown, tomorrow morning on the Bobby Bones Show.

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We are Albuquerque's number one for new country. It is Scotty on this Indigenous Peoples Day. What are you drowning in at work? Busy work. This new report says we spend half our workday on tedious, low-value things like data entry, managing emails, writing reports, finding stuff. A third of workers think their current work technology is adding stress to the job, and 85% claim repetitive tasks are a major contributor to burnout. Yes, we have to do a bunch of that here around a radio station to keep everything running. I would agree. If you want to read more, Scotty Page has the story. 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

Cultural Center 12th, just north of I-40. We're going to celebrate Indigenous Peoples Day here in just a bit. Stop by and see me if you're out and about today. 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

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It's Kid Myself. Albuquerque's number one for new country. Big I 107.9. It is Scotty, 12th Street, a little north of I-40. It is the Indian Pueblo Cultural Center. I'm here for Indigenous Peoples Day today.

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1: It is Scotty doing the show at Indian Pueblo Cultural Center today for Indigenous Peoples Day. We're on 12th Street, a little north of I-40. So the celebration starts at the Indian Pueblo Cultural Center, and then it goes across the street at Unwanyu Plaza all day long. You can stay and eat. You can hear live music. 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Now, there's dances from on both sides of the road on 12th Street, featuring groups from Pueblo, Aztec, and Hawaiian communities because, you know, we're celebrating a variety of indigenous groups today. Now, the Indian Pueblo Cultural Center serves as the gateway to New Mexico's 19 Pueblos, and we want everybody to come and take part. 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We're here until 2. Come join us. We're on 12th Street, a little north of I-40, right across the street from the Indian Pueblo Cultural Center. 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

Oh, such a great show on Friday night. Thomas Rhett, after all the bars are closed. Albuquerque's number one for new country, Big I 107.9. Scotty at the Indian Pueblo Cultural Center, 12th just north of I-40 for Indigenous Peoples Day today. More on that coming up. Right now, Lauren Elena and Chase Matthew.

Big Eye 107.9. Hey guys, it is Bobby Bones. Tomorrow morning at 7 a.m., Zach Brown of the Zach Brown Band is stopping by the studio. We'll talk about the controversy over his Vegas shows and his new song with Dolly Parton. Zach Brown, tomorrow morning on the Bobby Bones Show.

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Latest from Luke Bryan, Country and She Knows It, Albuquerque's number one for new country, Big Eye 107.9. It is Scotty on Indigenous Peoples Day at the Indian Pueblo Cultural Center today, 12th Street, a little north of I-40. Tons of stuff going on. It goes all the way until 5 o'clock. We'll get you more details next. Chris Stapleton's rolling now. Here's

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1: It is Scotty celebrating Indigenous Peoples Day today at the Indian Pueblo Cultural Center and Avenue Plaza too. 12th Street a little bit north of I-40. So celebrations going all day long today until 5 o'clock. There is cultural dances both at the Pueblo Cultural Center and at the plaza here. You can hang out. You can eat. There's live music. There's a ton of booths here, too. There's a photo booth and all kinds of Native American shirts and jewelry and Christmas ornaments. All of it today. And, of course, the Indian Pueblo Cultural Center serves as the gateway to New Mexico's 19 pueblos. Of course, this day is for everybody who wants to enjoy a day of community. It is sponsored by the 19 Pueblos District. You got to stop by and check us out today. And there's tons of great food. Laguna Burger is right across the street. And La Montanita Co-op is right here, too. A ton of places to eat today. And there's some specials in some of those establishments as well. It's Scotty live on Indian Pueblo Cultural Day. Let's come back with more tunes next week.

0: is Be By You. We are Albuquerque's number one for new country, Big Eye 107.9. It is Scotty celebrating Indigenous Peoples Day today at the Indian Pueblo Cultural Center. Let's do the latest now from Cody Johnson.
1: He's a ranch hand in a pinch, man. 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

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Luke Combs, Big Eye 107.9, Albuquerque's number one for new country. Tough night on Friday night for Ella Langley. She had to cancel her show in Tulsa. 15,000 people, a sold-out show because of a bomb threat. Of course, they didn't find anything, but you got to take precautions.

Big Eye 107.9. Hey guys, it is Bobby Bones. Tomorrow morning at 7 a.m., Zach Brown of the Zach Brown Band is stopping by the studio. We'll talk about the controversy over his Vegas shows and his new song with Dolly Parton. Zach Brown, tomorrow morning on the Bobby Bones Show.

Do I? It's Luke Bryan, Big Eye 107.9. It is Scotty on this Indigenous Peoples Day. So on a normal day, the Indian Pueblo Cultural Center and Envanyu Plaza are, you know, kind of bustling. And it's a place where the 19 Pueblos all get together and everybody gets to, you know, enjoy the wide variety of culture we have in the Land of Enchantment. But today, something special going on for Indigenous Peoples Day. We've got live music. We have dancers at both the Cultural Center and Envanyu Plaza going on. That goes until 5. There's face painters, a kids' corner, a coloring and a mini mural, a live muralist, a photo booth, and of course, live music going on too, all sponsored by the 19 Pueblos District. If you're not doing anything on this Indigenous Peoples Day and you've got the day off, you want to stop by. All the activities go on until 5 o'clock and tons of great food in the area too. All right, it is Zach John King now. This is Get to Drinkin' on Big Iowa.

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Why? 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

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Tell you what, I got a special treat. Brand new song from Brantley Gilbert is called Good Damn. We will do that in less than 10 minutes. Stella Lefty now. It's Boston on Big Eye 107.

We are Albuquerque's number one for new country, Big Eye 107.9. I promised you the new one from Bentley Gilbert. Let's roll it. This is Good Damn on Big Eye 107.9.

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Big I

just after 2. Latest from John Morgan, it's Kid Myself. Albuquerque's number one for new country, Big Eye 107.9. It is Scotty back in our studio with Dierks Bentley rolling. Now here is Somewhere on a Beach.

That's the new one from Coe Wetzel and Ella Langley. There is Jaded. Boy, Ella Langley had to make a tough call on Friday night in Tulsa. I do have the story on that and what happened coming up in Scotty Scoop. We'll do that in about a half hour. Bailey Zimmerman now, Chevy Silverado on Big Eye 107.9.

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Big Eye 107.9. Hey guys, it is Bobby Bones. Tomorrow morning at 7 a.m., Zach Brown of the Zach Brown Band is stopping by the studio. We'll talk about the controversy over his Vegas shows and his new song with Dolly Parton. Zach Brown, tomorrow morning on the Bobby Bones Show.

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0: 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So fans hoping to see Ella Langley in Tulsa on Friday night got some bad news just hours before showtime. So on her Instagram story, Ella Langley wrote, "Due to a serious security threat involving the safety of the fans, the venue staff, and her whole team, she made the incredibly difficult decision to cancel the show." So Ella says the decision was made under the advisement of local authorities, the venue, and her security team. She says she knows how much time, travel, money, and planning goes into coming to a show. She says, "I can't tell everybody how sorry I am to have to do this, and it's not a decision that was made lightly." She said she was so looking forward to spending the night with all the fans, but everybody's safety always means more than anything else. By the way, the show was sold out, 15,000 tickets. After two sweeps, officials never found the bomb threat that was called in to the venue, which is what kicked this whole thing off. You can always keep up with all the latest at BigEye1079.com, and that is Scotty Scoop.
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1: Yeah, who loves you more?

Something like that. It is Mr. Tim McGraw, Albuquerque's number one for new country, Big Eye 107.9. All right, tell you what. Next concert up is Hudson Westbrook. He is here Thursday night, Rio Rancho Event Center. Want to go for free? Hey, for a date night before the weekend even gets here? All right, hit the Scotty page, BigEye1079.com. Tap on Hudson. Fill out all your info. The keyword is Hudson. And in the comments box, tell me why you should go so I can share it with everybody when you do win. Good luck. Let's come back with Lainey Wilson with John Mayer next.

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1: Tomorrow morning at 7 a.m., Zach Brown of the Zach Brown Band is stopping by the studio. We'll talk about the controversy over his Vegas shows and his new song with Dolly Parton. Zach Brown, tomorrow morning on the Bobby Bones.

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Hey, it's Casper, and Boo at the Zoo is back October 24th at the Albuquerque Biopark Zoo. 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
1: Dan and Shay, that say so. It's Casper, and I caught up with the guys recently, and we were talking about how their songs have so much meaning to so many people. A lot of people use them for their wedding songs, and I wondered if they ever heard of someone using tequila as a wedding song or a first dance song. This is what they had to say.
2: You know, we've seen it. I just heard a story the other day. Yeah. I was on a plane, and someone was telling me that they actually used tequila as their first dance song, and I thought it was... Do you guys know what that song's about? But it was just funny, man. And I think it's it kind of proves that, you know, any song that is special to somebody, that happens a lot, I feel like, in country music, where, you know, we connect on these heartbreak songs. And I think it's a cool thing that even a heartbreak song could end up being kind of your song as a couple.

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1: And this might be one of the most misleading titles out right now. It's Hate How You Look from Josh Ross. Obviously, he does not hate how she looks in the song. You gotta listen to the lyrics. It's hard.

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1: And I bet this guy's doing some celebrating. He has the new number one song on the Billboard Country Airplay chart. His first as a solo singer, because his first solo song had Jason Aldean singing on it with him. But this one, it's all John Morgan, all on his own. It's John and Kid Myself. Here we are.

Big Eye 107.9. Hey guys, it is Bobby Bones. Tomorrow morning at 7 a.m., Zach Brown of the Zach Brown Band is stopping by the studio. We'll talk about the controversy over his Vegas shows and his new song with Dolly Parton. Zach Brown, tomorrow morning on the Bobby Bones Show.

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Casper here. Attention, New Mexico high school seniors. 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
1: I'm Casper. Thank you for listening. And Julie, you were saying there's something that you didn't learn to do as a kid that you wish you could learn to do now as an adult. What is it now?
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1: 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What is something that you didn't learn to do when you were young, but now as an adult, you'd love to learn it? 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
1: And there's one chance left for today to win $1,000 with an IK payday. That next shot to win is on the way next at 5 o'clock. Listen to win after New Country from Zach John King. Let's get to drinking.

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1: And we're talking about something you wish you would have learned to do as a kid, but you didn't. Now you want to learn as an adult. What would it be for you?
2: This sounds so simple, but I would really love to learn Spanish. I wish that this was something that I learned when I was younger, when my brain could, I don't know, take it in easier. But I really wish that I knew it was fluent in it now.
1: I took 2 years of Spanish in high school. I think I

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1: Megan Maroney, her new one, it is Medicine, it's Casper. Another winner here to celebrate with the 9K payday. Congrats to Barbara. She listened and she won the money.
2: Oh, how sweet is that? I've been having a really bad time, so this is really unusual. Oh, it's unbelievable.
1: Oh, it's hard to hear that. Well, I'm glad that...

0: This could help you out, Barbara. $1,000 came at the right time for her. It can for you as well. We gave you that nationwide keyword at 5 o'clock a few minutes ago. 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And then we'll do it again tomorrow. 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
9: 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We'll tell you who you need to care about when it comes to celebrity stuff. Sometimes we'll just talk about random things and you'll actually give a shh. 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
1: And we're talking about something you didn't learn to do as a kid that you would love to learn to do now as an adult. We've heard surfing. We've heard speaking Spanish. What do you want to add to this? More of an interest coming up. And Dan and Shay right now, it's Say So

say so. Big Eye 107.9. Hey guys, it is Bobby Bones. Tomorrow morning at 7 a.m., Zach Brown of the Zach Brown Band is stopping by the studio. We'll talk about the controversy over his Vegas shows and his new song with Dolly Parton. Zach Brown, tomorrow morning on the Bobby Bones Show. This-

Big I, what else have a 9? Casper here. Attention, New Mexico high school seniors. This is money you don't want to leave on the table. The Toyota High School Scholarship Challenge, presented by your Albuquerque Santa Fe Toyota dealers, including Group 1 Toyota, Larry H. Miller American Toyota, and Toyota of Santa Fe, is awarding $60,000 in scholarships statewide. 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

0: Albuquerque's number one for new country, Big Eye 107.9. Ever find a guy what you want to learn as an adult that you didn't learn as a kid? So, you know, something you wish you would have learned when you were younger that you didn't, and now you're grown up and you'd love to learn it. Leah, what was it for you? You were saying that yours is really random. What is it?
1: Okay, this is kind of weird, but yeah. I've always wanted to yodel since I was really young.
0: Yeah.
1: So that's something that I would definitely learn as an adult.
0: That is random. You don't hear many people saying, I didn't learn how to yodel as a kid, and I want to yodel now. So there you go. You could be a world-class yodeler. I think it's ever too old to learn a yodel, right? You could be 100 and yodeling away over there. So good luck to you. Keep the interest coming on the iHeart app. Hit that red talkback mic and let's hear it. Spawn.